0: 96.1 KLPX. I'm Larry Mack. Thanks for hanging with me today. Before we get to the 6 o'clock hour, we're going to hear from AC/DC, Black Crowes, Stevie Ray Vaughan. Even throw in some Tad Benoit. Give you a chance of winning a pair of tickets to see him on Friday the 21st over at the Fox Tucson Theater. Some other shows heading your way. No, Mike Rapp is going to go to this show tomorrow night up in Phoenix. Santana and the Doobie Brothers at the Mortgage Matchup Center. Very next night, I'm going to that show to see the Black Crowes with Whiskey Myers at the same location on Saturday night. And then on the 17th, the Guess Who next Monday at the Arizona Financial Theater in Phoenix. A little bit closer to home, the Tucson Comic-Con. Going to be at the TCC Labor Day weekend, that Friday, Saturday, and Sunday. Going to be a lot of fun. Details about all these and more, klpx.com. While you're there, you can purchase tickets. Well, all right.
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If you've never heard Ted Benoit, are you a fan maybe of Stevie Ray Vaughan? I think you're going to dig him. 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

0: I'm looking forward to seeing Black Crowes Saturday night up in Phoenix, going with my sister. It's going to be an absolute blast. Pink Floyd, Motley Crue, Zeppelin and the Cars inside the next six-pack. And then inside Larry's Junk Drawer, looking like it's going to be about 6:40 or so. Going to play a couple tunes off Pronounced from Lynyrd Skynyrd. That album released on this day back in 1973.
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0: 96.1 KLPX, Guns N' Roses, before Alice Cooper takes over at 7 o'clock tonight with Alice's Attic. I'm Larry Mack. We're going to dig around inside Larry's junk drawer here in a little bit and serve up a couple tunes from Lynyrd Skynyrd off the Pronounced album released on this day back in 1973. All right, just want to give you another heads up here. If you use I-10 in Palo Verde, pay attention because it's not going to be just a weekend closure construction thing. Starting tomorrow night at 9 o'clock, the eastbound I-10 exit to southbound Palo Verde closes permanently. So if that's one of those exits that you take, you know, just kind of driving mindlessly, your muscle memory is about to betray you. So you're going to need to find a different way.
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2: All righty, let's play a couple tunes off the Pronounced album from Lynyrd Skynyrd, released to this day back in 1973. Gonna play a couple of the deeper ones. Here's Tuesday's Gone, 96.1 KLPX.

0: I Ain't the One, Lynyrd Skynyrd off Pronounced, released on this day back in 1973. That's what was inside Larry's Junk Drawer tonight. 96.1 KLPX. I'm Larry Mack. Thanks for hanging. Hey, if you're already thinking about the weekend, you've got options. Chilling at the Chula's Friday and Saturday night. Music, food, drinks, $5 to get in. The Southeast Arizona Birding Festival is going on through Sunday, including a free nature expo over by Reed Park. And if your idea of an outdoor activity in August is walking from the car to air conditioning, well, the new Arizona Biennial just opened. I'm not even sure how to say that. Biennial is just opened at the Tucson Museum of Arts.
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10: It's time once again to escape to another world where the rock is always just right and your seasoned host is never short on stories to share. 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
11: Welcome back to Alice's Attic on Thursday, August 13th. I'm with the Hollywood Vampires and my butler, Dorchester, right now heading to Cardiff, Wales after a fun night in London to kick off the tour. There's nothing more fun than sharing a stage with these guys while tens of thousands of screaming fans sing along with us. The cool thing about the Vampires is that we have more fun. It's always a kick getting with these guys. Anyway, this hour, the Cooper Countdown takes us back to 1976. Then we've got a listener email. And later this hour, This Day in Rock, celebrating an epic debut album from one of Southern Rock's greatest. But now, let's hear some music.
10: Alice is out on the road.

Another Cooper's Countdown in minutes. And The Rock rolls on now. It's Alice's Attic with Alice Cooper.

0: It's all the hits from coast to coast on Cooper's Countdown. And now more from your host.
1: It was August 13th, 1976. ABBA's Dancing Queen was ruling the airwaves. The Stones performed a record-breaking show for 120,000 fans. And I had recently married my sweetheart, Cheryl. And the charts looked like this. Starting off at number 5, Heart had their breakthrough hit with Magic Man. At number 4, Peter Frampton had one of the biggest live albums of all time, featuring the live single, Do You Feel Like We Do? The number 3 slot goes to Blue Oyster Cult, who wrote a song inspired by the Byrds, Don't Fear the Reaper. At number 2, Rod Stewart gave us the romantic hit, Tonight's the Night. And the number 1 song on this day in 1976 was written by a Midwestern rocker whose manager told him he needed to write a hit. It's Steve Miller with Rockin'

0: you really love us, you'll buy everything our sponsors tell you to. More Alice Cooper after this. Alice's Attic with Alice Cooper.
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1: Alice, who's the most famous person you ever met? I met Christina Ricci once at a bar in New York, and she was very nice to me. I offered to buy her a drink, but her boyfriend didn't seem too happy about it, and he yelled at me to get away from her. I also served Ben Stiller once at a coffee shop, and he was nice too. You know, I've met everybody. I don't know who's the biggest. The Beatles? The president? Salvador Dali? I don't know who the biggest would be. I guess it depends on who you would think the biggest would be. Anyway, if you want to tell me which famous people you've met, write to me at alice@aliceisattic.com. I mean, if you met the bass player from the Crash Test Dummies, well, now that's a whole different thing. I'll be right back with This Day in Rock, so stay right there.
0: Alice Cooper will be right back with more insanity after this break.
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0: This is Alice's Attic with Alice Cooper. And your host is on tour traversing the globe.

0: show on Alice's Attic. 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Tell us about it, Coop.
1: On August 13, 1973, MCA Records released the debut album by a band from Jacksonville, Florida. The title of the album was a pronunciation guide because nobody could figure out how to say the band's name, pronounced Leonard Skinnerd. It was Leonard Skinnerd's debut, and the name came from their high school gym teacher, Leonard Skinner. He had a policy that boys couldn't have long hair, so he sent them to the principal's office many times. Later on, Skinner himself attended their concerts and thought it was funny. Okay. Dennis Dunaway, our bass player, and John Spear, Glenn, and John Tatum, all in the original band, all got sent to the principal eight times a year because we had hair over our collars. So how about something from that debut? Give me 3 steps. Let us get

0: Someone has to pay for this travesty. Back with more Alice Cooper next. Alice's Attic with Alice Cooper.
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3: 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Confide in him now, and you shall be rewarded. It's Alice's Attic with Alice Cooper.
7: You are back in Alice's Attic. It's just you and me and 60 years of rock history. The occasional rabid raccoon that runs through here attacking anything in its path. Anyway,
10: We've got loads of stuff coming up this hour. Cooper's Covers with Led Zeppelin, A Tale from the Attic about a fun little rumor that spread up about me in the 70s, and finally rock trivia on our buddy Carlos. So let's get to it.
0: Alice's Attic with Alice Cooper.

Rappers covers in minutes. And more rock right now on Alice's Attic with Alice Cooper. It's Alice's Attic with Alice Cooper.

0: Who said musicians had to be creative?
1: Just ask our next artist on Cooper's Covers. 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
2: Tonight we've got Led Zeppelin covering Muddy Waters, covering Willie Dixon, covering an instrumental by Earl Hooker. You Shook Me started as an instrumental track recorded by Earl Hooker in 1961. It was a slide guitar piece made for a small Chicago label. The following year, Willie Dixon wrote the lyrics over it for Muddy Waters to sing. Waters overdubbed his vocal on Hooker's existing track, a technique that was relatively new at the time, and the song was released in June of 1962. By the time Led Zeppelin went to record their debut album in 1968, Jimmy Page had been listening to You Shook Me for years, and he was 100% sure that he wanted to record it. So, here's Led Zeppelin's version of You Shook Me.

0: We'll be back with more Alice Cooper next. Alice's Attic with Alice Cooper.
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0: This is Tales from the Attic.
2: I want to tell you about one of the biggest rumors that ever followed me around, that I was Eddie Haskell from Leave It to Beaver. Here's how the rumor started. At some point in the early 70s, a reporter from a college newspaper was interviewing me and asked what kind of a kid I was growing up. And I said, I was obnoxious. I was a suck up. I was a real Eddie Haskell. Meaning, that's the type of kid I was. The paper printed the story and the headline came out saying, I was the real Eddie Haskell. Alice Cooper, the rock star, had previously appeared on the 50s and 60s family sitcom as the teenager next door. The story spread, the internet, and the way things spread was through word of mouth and reprinted rumors and people telling people. And for years, I would do interviews and someone would bring up the Eddie Haskell thing. Now, at a rehearsal one day, a California highway patrolman came in, took off his helmet, and it was Eddie Haskell. And he says, so. And I told him the story, and we laughed about it. Now, what I found out later on was that Ken Osmond, who played Eddie Haskell, had saved a lady and her son and took three bullets, saving them. So he was a true hero, an absolute true hero. So I take my hat off and everything else off to salute Mr. Eddie Haskell, who's really Kenny Osmond. Well, if you still think I'm the really Eddie Haskell, drop me a line at alice@alicesattic.com. Gosh, Mrs. Cleaver, something certainly smells good today. Remember, he was such a suck-up, and then he'd go back into the room and go, hey, your old lady's cooking beef again, huh? It was great. He was one of my favorite characters. Rock Trivia's coming up right after this quick break, so stay right there.
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0: Now it's more rock trivia on Alice's Attic with Alice Cooper.
1: Which artist was uncredited on Santana's song No One to Depend On? The song was an uncredited adaptation of Willie Bobo's 1965 Boogaloo standard, Spanish Grease. The main melodic hook is directly lifted and never credited to Bobo or his co-writer Melvin Lasty. So, here's No One to Depend On.

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0: If you're looking for a radio host who plays games with you, you've come to the wrong place. Unless, of course, the game is rock, paper, scissors. Then you can count on our faithful host to choose rock every single time. He's got his microphone on, and his leathers are just back from the cleaners. It's Alice's Attic with Alice Cooper.
17: It's your favorite radio host, Alice Cooper, back again to wow you. I've been called a lot of things over the years, shock rocker, villain, even the guy who killed the chicken, but nothing makes me more proud than being called your radio host. Isn't that sweet? You don't believe that, do you? So stick around for a big hour ahead, Movie Music Madness from a Nicolas Cage classic, Hey Stupid About Your Fellow Man, and finally, rock trivia on Sweet, but now here's some rock.
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1: Back in the year 2000, Jerry Bruckheimer gave us the movie Gone in 60 Seconds. Nicolas Cage played a retired car thief forced back in the business to steal 50 cars in one night to save his brother. Angelina Jolie plays his ex-girlfriend, and Robert Duvall plays his mentor. At one point in the movie, his crew are about to go out on the biggest, most dangerous night of their career. He puts on a song. He sits there listening. He breathes. He goes zen. He closes his eyes. He opens them. He says, "Let's ride." And what was the song? Lowrider by War, perfectly placed in the scene. Anything Nick Cage does, I watch. I think Nick Cage is one of the great, great actors we have, and very cool guy. If you haven't seen Renfield, where he plays Dracula, it's one of the funniest things you've ever seen. So let's check it out. Lowrider from Gone in 60 Seconds.

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2: Tonight we start in Tennessee, where a woman won a gift basket from a raffle at her local community center. But she didn't like the contents of the gift basket. So she pulled a gun on the organizers and demanded better gifts. Police were called, the woman was arrested, and hilarity ensued. What makes a person think that pulling a gun on an auction for a community charity? I mean, I sit there for a second and think, and then I went, oh yeah, that's right, this is Hey Stupid. Next, Arizona, where a man was arrested for harassing a local pizzeria employee after calling the pizzeria 17 times to complain about his pizza. The calls came increasingly threatening, ending with a threat that he was coming down there to throw the employee into the pizza oven. Apparently, he didn't like the pizza. Probably had pineapple on it. I'm one of those guys that think pineapple does not belong on a pizza. And finally, a man in Georgia was stopped by a sobriety checkpoint and was so drunk, he showed officers his Costco card and claimed that it gave him diplomatic immunity. Didn't work, and he was thrown in the paddy wagon. Can you picture that? It's my Costco card. I have diplomatic immunity. Take me to my embassy. Well, stick around, because after this break, I've got some rock trivia, so stay tuned. Some of these get so stupid that I have to laugh in the middle of them.
0: Alice will be back in a moment.
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1: Where was the concert that inspired the Sweet Song Ballroom Blitz? It was at the Grand Hall in Kilmarnock, Scotland. The venue didn't typically host rock concerts, so the crowd was expecting something completely different that night in February 1973. The band's glam appearance didn't help, as the audience wasn't used to seeing grown men wearing makeup. The reaction? The band was pelted with bottles and driven off stage. So, here's Ballroom Blitz from the

0: Scoop coming up next.
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0: You're inside Alice's attic. Your sagacious hosts could truly benefit from having a yard sale. Who wouldn't be interested in used straitjackets, top hats, guillotines, and leather pants? There's even a lava lamp from his first LA apartment. But amongst the flotsam and jetsam of an extraordinarily interesting life are the tantalizing tales that only a Rock and Roll Hall of Famer could deliver. So sit back and enjoy another hour of rock and talk with Alice Cooper.
13: You're back with the most trusted name in radio, Alice Cooper. I would never lie to you unless, of course, you ask me, do I look fat in this? Or isn't April Wine the greatest band in the world? So we've got lots coming up this hour. A movie Music Madness tune featuring the greatest band in the world, April Wine. Guys in April Wine are just going right now, did he just call us the world's greatest band? Lots of freaky facts, and you got to love the 80s with some early Metallica. But now, how about this?
0: Alice's Attic with Alice Cooper.

0: It's time for Movie Music Madness, where Alice attempts to play the soundtrack to West Side Story.
1: I feel pretty. I feel
0: pretty. But we don't let him.
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0: Movie Music Madness.
3: Tonight, it's TV Music Madness, because sometimes TV shows deserve the same attention we give to great film soundtracks. In 2013, FX aired the pilot episode of The Americans, a spy drama about a married couple with two kids who are both KGB officers operating deep undercover for the Soviet Union, hiding in plain sight as ordinary American suburbanites. During the Cold War, the pilot episode was packed with period-perfect music. In the Air Tonight by Phil Collins, Tusk by Fleetwood Mac, and Roller by April Wine. And while April Wine may be Canadian, they embodied the spirit of a 1979 American rock radio that matched perfectly with the world created in The Americans. I thought this show was brilliant. I thought the show was absolutely really, really cool. So, let's hear it. Roller, April Wine.

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0: More of Alice's Attic with Alice Cooper coming up.
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1: It's time to get freaked. Here we go. If you eat a polar bear's liver, you'll die from an overdose of vitamin A. You're just gone. All of the blood in your body travels through your heart at least once per minute. All of your blood. On Mars, the fine dust in the air makes the sunset appear blue instead of red. Wow, there's so many love songs there that I've got to change. And finally, a baby's brain will double in size in their first year of life. Absolutely amazing. Well, it's time for a break. I'm still waiting for mine to double. But I'll be right back with You Gotta Love the 80s right after this.
0: What? You think radio this brilliant is free? We'll be back with more amazing Alice Cooper after the break.
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1: we'll travel back to that decade of decadence with You Gotta Love the 80s. And we're doing more rock now.

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1: And the heyday of all things metal.
0: It's time to travel back to one very dynamic decade. You gotta love the 80s in Alice's Attic. Here's Coop now.
2: In early 1984, Metallica's truck full of all their gear was stolen while preparing for a show in Boston. Anthrax loaned them equipment to play the show. But their tour of Europe had to be postponed. And under that cloud, James Hetfield sat down and wrote the song Fade to Black. The lyrics take the voice of a man contemplating and then accepting suicide. Hetfield was clear that he himself was not suicidal. He was using his own depression as the raw material. But the backlash was immediate. Parents of teenagers blamed the song for their children's deaths. There were lawsuits and even censorship pressure. If that was in a novel, nobody would have cared. If that was in a movie, nobody would have cared. But because it was a rock band, it was suddenly responsible. Doesn't seem fair, does it? No. Anyway, that did happen to us. We played a show with Guns N' Roses in Arizona. And when we got ready to leave, somebody had stolen the truck with all the equipment in it. They found it later that evening. But somebody got away with everything. So, I mean, there was guillotines, and there were, like, dead bodies, and there was snakes, everything. So let's hear it. Fade to Black, Metallica.

0: Unlike Elvis, Alice Cooper has not left the building. 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
1: You're back with your prolific host, Alice Cooper. I've done thousands of radio shows in the past 20 years, and I'm even in the Radio Hall of Fame. I know. Who cares? So, coming up this hour, an attic classic from a one-hit wonder from the Houston psychedelic scene, then a listener email, and finally we'll finish off with some rock trivia on Van Halen. But first, here's this music.
0: Alice's Attic with Alice Cooper.

Get ready for more Attic Classics in a few on Alice's Attic with Alice Cooper. And let's do more rock right now. It's Alice's Attic with Alice Cooper.

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1: Most people don't know about the Texas psychedelic scene of the late 60s. Bands like the 13th Floor Elevators, The Moving Sidewalks, and a band called Fever Tree. It's one of the most underappreciated chapters in American rock history. So in 1968, the whole San Francisco psychedelic moment had passed through its golden period. And in the aftermath, Fever Tree released one last great San Francisco tribute song. Their debut single was San Francisco Girls, and it was their one charting moment. They made three more albums that went unnoticed and finally dissolved in 1970. So, here's San Francisco Girls from Fever Tree.

0: Cooper is coming up next. Alice's Attic with Alice Cooper.
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2: 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Thanks, Carl. Yeah, Detroit. Detroit not only had Motown, but they also had the hard rock. All the bands coming out of Detroit were hard rock bands. I think maybe the healthiest rock scene ever was Detroit. Well, if you think the Pennsylvania music scene is the greatest in America, send your opinions to alice@aliceisattic.com. I'll be right back with rock trivia on Van Halen, so don't move.
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services away from the mic for a moment. He went looking for his baseball cards. Did that mannequin just move? Anyway, more

0: Alice Cooper has some rock trivia for you. Go for it, Alice.
1: Where was the only country that Van Halen's Somebody Get Me a Doctor was first released? It was Japan. The riff in the song existed in 1974, before Van Halen were even signed. It appeared on the 1976 demo arranged by Gene Simmons, the same demo that helped get them their record deal. It was then cut from their debut album by producer Ted Templeman, who had too many strong songs to choose from. It was only released as a single in Japan under the title Hisatu no Hard Love, meaning Deadly Hard Love, and not released as a single anywhere else in the world. So here's Somebody Get Me a Doctor from Van Halen.

0: And that concludes another magical and memorable edition of Alice's Attic. Alice Cooper returns tomorrow. Same time, same channel, boys and ghouls. Alice's Attic with Alice Cooper.
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5: 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Dee Snider's Daily House of Haircuts is up next. 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
11: When people ask if I'll ever cut my hair, I always say, hell no. 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I'm the Honest Wolf Walt Snyder with your Daily House of Haircut.
12: Just a trim. 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
11: Today's House of Haircut is recognizing the birthday of David Van Cortlandt Crosby. Wait, David Crosby? He's not metal! Crosby was a founding member of the Byrds, who were one of the most influential bands who existed in the mid-60s. But not hard rock or metal. They were pioneers in rock and psychedelia. Crosby recorded 5 albums with them, but only had 1 writing credit on the first 2. However, after he kicked things into gear on the 3rd album, he was a songwriting machine going forward, but not a metal songwriting machine. In 1968, Crosby teamed up with Stephen Stills and Graham Nash. Not metal. CSN's debut record won a Grammy for Best New Artist the following year. Still not metal. They were basically a folk rock group, but when they brought Neil Young in, things did get heavier. But not hard rock or metal. Come on, man. All told, Crosby's work with the Byrds and CSN garnered him 2 inductions into the Rock and Roll Hall of Fame and over 35 million albums sold. Still not metal. Crosby worked right up until the day he died in January of 2023 at the age of 81. Interestingly, he was working on a heavy metal record and planning to tour with a metal band. It's true, he was scheduled to play Ozfest. I totally made that up just to try and salvage this thing. All right, you're wondering if any metal bands have ever covered a CSNY song? I am. The answer is yes. Here's one written by David Crosby and recorded by Queensryche in 2007. This is Almost Cut My Hair on your Daily House of Hair Cut. Fire it up!

0: That's Queensrÿche with a killer clone of the CSNY song Almost Cut My Hair on your daily House of Hair cut. 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And remember, if it ain't metal, it's crap! 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
2: Wake up!
0: Frank's up. How about you?
3: Friday. Thank God. Thank God we made it.
4: Wow, we did.
3: Yeah, thank God.
4: Wow, okay.
3: I'm really craving a bowl of broccoli cheese soup right now.
4: Oh, yeah. It is sort of like a warmy, cozy type feeling, isn't it?
3: Well,
4: when it's rainy.
3: So much wet outside.
4: Mm-hmm.
3: There's a lot of wet.
4: Yep.
3: I can't get my dogs to go outside. They just stand there and stare at me. Rob, do your dogs go outside?
5: Yeah, but I got to bring an umbrella. So try the umbrella trick.
3: Oh, my God.
5: It works for one of my dogs.
4: Is one of your dogs Diddy?
5: Yeah.
4: He's got to have an umbrella around him all the time. Like, I need to protect this animal. Yes.
3: What about your dogs down there? Will they go out when it's raining, Christine?
4: Not really. I mean, we have a back patio that's covered some kind of, you know, and they'll kind of venture out there a little bit. Yeah.
3: These canines, man, they're all part of our families and everything, but what a bunch of pussies.
4: Oh, they're spoiled.
3: For real. Like the biggest bunch of jerks you've ever met in your life.
4: Oh, I know. When the dogs are, you know, kind of hedge going out, I remind them, you were a wolf, okay? You used to be a wolf. Look at you.
3: Oh. I didn't understand what you said. I thought you were saying you wear a wolf. Like, what?
4: Were.
3: Were. I got you.
4: Mm-hmm.
3: But also, you will put silly costumes on the dogs, and whether they realize it or not, that's embarrassing.
4: They love it.
3: Yeah.
4: Honey loves it. You can just tell by the way she. We put a little skirt on her the other day, and she just starts prancing around like, I am so cool. Yeah, she loves it. It's weird. She'll try to put clothes on herself.
3: Yeah. She finds one of Christine's bras laying on the floor, and she'll, like, sling it around, you know?
4: Yeah, loves it.
3: 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The big headline for the weather was that the rain and the wet was going to make way for another fry session. So 10% chance of showers and thunderstorms, mostly sunny, high 96. Tonight, partly cloudy, low 74. But from what I gather, some of these monsoons are going to make way and we'll see temperatures in excess of 105 again next week. Ah, no.
4: Man.
3: Ah,
4: oh, well.
3: No. Rob, did you watch your Packers last night?
5: Some of it. You know, it's preseason. So I was skipping through the games, like going back and forth.
3: All right. Yeah. Well, they didn't do very well against the Steelers.
5: Yeah.
3: Packers lose 9-28.
5: Oof.
3: Bengals beat the Lions by 2 points, 16-14.
5: Mm-hmm. Mm-hmm.
3: Cards beat the Raiders. Colts and Patriots tie it up at 13-all.
4: Hmm.
3: We got a couple games, three games today. All kick off at 4:00. Dolphins, Commanders, Broncos, Falcons, Bucks, and Jets.
5: Okay.
3: Bucks. And then, Christine, there's some Portland Fire and Seattle Storm WNBA action.
4: Ooh.
3: Tipping off at 7:00 last night. If you and Getty want to get your special drink coasters out,
4: I'm sure that we do.
3: Uh-huh.
4: And maybe there can be some sort of, a fight that happens that can start get people more interested.
3: Mm-hmm. A clothesline tackle on a layup or something like that, a flagrant too. Maybe if one of the girls could do something like that.
4: Yeah. I mean, if I had those teams, I would be like, you know, I'll make it up for you. I'll make it up to you if you just something naughty.
3: What do you mean if you had those teams?
4: I mean, like if I were an owner or something and I wanted to get people butts in seats, so, I would be like, so you got to put on a show, honey.
3: So you would go into the locker room and you would instruct the women that you pay to play on your team to break the rules?
4: I wouldn't say it to all of them. I'd pick one that has a tendency that way anyway.
3: I see.
4: But yes, I would.
3: And so you would surreptitiously seek it. Would you have an assistant hand her a handwritten note.
4: Never a note.
3: Never a note. Yeah.
4: So one thing I've learned from Donald Trump is that you never write anything down.
3: No paper trail.
4: Never. Plausible deniability all the time.
3: Yeah.
4: Vague. Yes.
3: Yeah.
4: What if, she'd get what I meant.
3: What if the league finds out and you get sanctioned? Then what? You're a rich owner. You don't care.
4: No, why would I care? But also, no one would ever find out. That's the whole point. You just don't write anything down.
3: I got it. But, you know.
4: Constantly deniable.
3: You could have that player turn on you. And then it could be.
4: I didn't say that.
3: Her word against your word.
4: Yeah, exactly.
3: And then Sports Illustrated writers will come snooping around and it's over.
4: But if I'm wealthy and that's my employee, I have better lawyers, don't I?
3: Right? Maybe this is after the player gets traded to another team and it's owner v. owner.
4: I don't think another owner would go against another owner.
3: Well, not if it's out in the open like that, but they could be footing the new employee's bills to go against another owner they don't like.
4: That'd be very unlikely. Usually wealthy people stick together.
3: I got you, but this is also like sports team ownership and bitter rivalry amongst a conservative billionaire owner. And they want to come after you because you're disgusting, bedwetting libtard.
4: Yep, but there's still no proof that I did anything naughty. And also, I'm a libtard. When would I do something so dastardly as promote violence?
3: Well,
4: I cry in my sleep.
3: You got your former player that is now working with another player surreptitiously recorded.
4: And still just lies.
3: Surreptitiously recorded chat conversations between the two of you, and they've got hard evidence.
4: I never said anything. I just told her to just be yourself.
3: Now you're lying under oath, and that's going to compound your problems.
4: Mm-mm. You don't understand how they do it.
3: They don't understand.
4: They never say it out loud. Okay. Always they send the message through somebody else.
3: I got it, but I'm just saying, like, you're pretending like you've got the perfect crime, and I'm telling you, you're going to get busted.
4: No. Mm-mm. Not if I stick to my own rules.
3: Yes.
4: If I never write anything down,
3: You got recorded.
4: And then somebody else does the dirty work.
3: There's CCTV of you closing the briefcase with all the cash in it.
4: If I were dumb enough to do that, then I deserve to go to jail. That's true. But I've learned so much from this administration. I'm just like, that's how you operate a business, man. That's how you do it. You just never, you're just always vague.
3: Yeah.
4: Always pretend you don't know what's happening. Yeah, you don't know what happened.
3: I don't know.
4: Brilliant.
3: I don't know you, Christine. Your name's Christine, right?
4: I think
3: I don't know you. How many different last names do you have? You've got like five different last names.
4: Mm-hmm.
3: I've got to go to HR and find out if there's background check information available on you.
4: There is not. I'll tell you right now, they didn't do a background check on me. No.
3: All right. Well,
4: I promise they didn't.
3: It's never too late.
4: No.
3: It's never too late.
4: Oh, I think it's been too late.
3: How do you know HR didn't do a background check on you?
4: I mean, because they didn't. I was hired, and they didn't have my Social Security information until long after. Yeah, they just didn't even bother to get it, have it, ask for it, nothing.
3: Mm-mm. All right. Well, I'm going to make sure they get that information.
4: I've given it to them since. So if they still haven't, it's on them. But they did not when I got hired. No. Nothing like that.
3: Oh, there's a new rule. If there's even like the smallest inquisition at any point, then you've got to go and do a big HR investigation with corporate.
4: Oh, fun.
3: Yeah.
4: I look forward to it.
3: I know. Me too.
4: I look forward to it.
3: I'm up on the block myself, as it were. So
4: that's great.
3: Yeah. I go, you got to understand something. I was the most sober out of all the crew. So
4: that's right. At every single time.
3: As it turns out, I was irresponsible, but at the same time, the most responsible.
4: Wasn't I? In it. I was also the most sober, isn't it?
3: Yeah.
4: Yeah, you were. True. Facts.
3: Honestly, I'm in the drunk tank and I only blow a .12. That's pretty close to sober.
4: That's not bad.
3: Yeah.
4: That's not bad.
3: But play the game. Set some beers down in front of yourself and check your BAC until you get to .12, and you're like, I can't believe Frank got arrested.
4: It's right. Yeah. And yeah. I mean, I'm not saying do drive, but you could sit there in your own house and go, I could drive. Yeah. You know what I mean? I'm not saying go do it. I'm saying, but you would know it's like in your heart.
3: It's like these old BBC videos from the 60s where they're finding these fellows pouring out of the pub. Mm-hmm. And they've got like a little balloon. They're like, blow in this. And then, of course, it blows over like a, you know, the BAC is registered. But this is in the 60s.
4: Yeah.
3: And they tell the guys, they're like, well, you know, this time next week, this will be illegal for you to drive home. They were just enacting drink driving laws in the UK.
4: Wow. Yeah.
3: And they're asking these patrons, do you feel fine to drive? And all of them are like, oh, absolutely. I've been doing this for years.
4: Right, yeah. I can do it with one eye closed. In fact, I will in 2 minutes. I'll be doing it with one eye closed.
3: You've seen those videos of from the 70s here in America where the guy's getting off work at the factory and he's in his truck and he cracks open a beer behind the steering wheel.
4: Oh, and, no, I haven't seen that.
3: He's like, next thing you know, you ain't even going to be able to have a beer on your way home.
4: That's right. Or remember when they got the seatbelt law was enacted and they were just flipping out. I mean, like, what now? What else can't I do? Next thing you know, I won't be able to smoke cigarettes or change a radio station while I drive.
3: Tim Sommer is going to be our guest in the 7 o'clock hour. He is a former radio DJ. He was a news correspondent on MTV and VH1. He ends up being an A&R man for Atlantic Records. That's artist and representation, I think is what that means. Mm-hmm. He signed Hootie and the Blowfish.
4: What?
3: He's got a new book called Dispatches from the Kingdom of Outsiders, writing on music culture and more from 1979 to last year.
4: Oh, my God.
3: And I can just tell you, like, I already relate to the topic matter because being in the broadcast industry, you are part of the kingdom of outsiders.
4: Mm-hmm.
3: You're not an insider. You're not an artist. You're not the one that people are buying tickets to go see. You're the one.
4: You're not the cool kid.
3: You're the one supporting these people. It's an industry of C students, really.
4: Right. Exactly.
3: And all these experiences that Tim Sommer had that he's written in this book is going to make me cringe.
4: Oh, really?
3: I really struggle. Like, I don't like this part of the business, the hanger-on part, the cling-on part.
4: But that's not... He's in the business. He was making money. It's not like he was just a groupie.
3: I'm saying that's the part of the business I don't like. I hate it. Like, for me, I hate it the most. I don't care. Mm. I don't want to meet any of these people. I just don't care. I don't care because I know they don't care. And like, they don't want to do it. I don't want to do it. I'm just mirroring these artists' energy, really.
4: I love it. I'm fascinated. I love it when they write books because they're just such a fly on the wall.
5: Oh, it's just
4: and the artists always feel so comfortable and let their hair down.
3: I'm not talking about, like, writing a book and reading one. I'm talking about this industry of people that, like, want to... Ozzy's gonna be here, and they'll race down to the station to get here, and they'll do like 20 over, you know. It's like, what, dude? Relax, all right, you know. So it just gets to a point for me where I just don't care, and it's like all like big star effort energy that just is a big turnoff for me. I don't like it.
4: So you mean like radio people that do that? I don't know who is like that.
3: Who else would it be?
4: Oh, I guess. I don't really...
3: Dispatches from the Kingdom of Outsiders, Christine.
4: Mm-hmm.
3: Kingdom of Outsiders. Yes, the entire radio industry.
4: I guess so, yeah.
3: What do you mean? You guess so? Yeah.
4: Well, I mean, I don't know too many people like that.
3: I'm telling you. Okay. All right. Well, you don't do a lot of networking and radio broadcasting, but the entire industry, they're all gross.
4: Well, that I know. That I get. I understand what you're saying,
3: okay,
4: but
3: all right.
4: I don't know anybody on that level like that.
3: Okay, well, it's just it's just everybody in the industry.
4: So. Yuck.
3: So that guy in the 7 o'clock hour, Herb Stratford will be in. We'll talk about everything dropping in theaters and online streaming. So, yeah, good deal. All right, we'll get this first break, and then we'll come back and do some entertainment news. Let's see what we got here.
4: Okay.
3: I got Kanye's wife, Bianca. I got Mel Gibson. I see a bunch of stuff's been changed. Someone's doing some stuff here.
4: Oh, movers and shakers.
3: Well, there's an Aerosmith story, WNBA star Sophie Cunningham, Tate Brothers, Halle Berry.
4: Ooh.
3: Halle Berry.
4: Underwear.
3: Halle Berry's sizzling underwear photos as she turns 60.
4: Get out of here with that.
3: And I want to do... I want to do a Billy Bob Thornton reenactment with Halle Berry now.
4: I bet you do.
3: All of a sudden.
5: The pull-up types, are they? Is that what we're going to see?
3: I don't know. I haven't clicked on the link yet.
4: Oh. Oh, my goodness.
6: Sure do like a colored lady. Mm-hmm.
5: Oh, no.
6: Sure do want to eat some cream cheese and cheesecake. Mm-hmm.
4: Sure cheesecake.
6: Sure would like some French fried taters.
4: I've never seen that movie, but I get the reference.
6: I sure would like to eat a garden salad with Halle Berry. Mm-hmm.
4: A garden salad.
6: Sizzling underwear photos.
4: Yeah.
3: Very nice.
4: They are sizzling.
3: Are they? Mm-hmm. Okay. Right.
4: Oh, yeah. They look good.
3: Click on the
4: Dang.
3: Link. Who's this?
4: Honey.
5: What you were just talking about, the industry, and this was Gibson over the weekend.
3: And where is he?
5: Fan Expo, somewhere on the East Coast.
3: Yeah, I just, like, every single photo, celebrity photo, like the celebrities always look miserable. Yeah, they don't want to be there. Like, I hate the meet and greet, and I'm just not interested, and I feel, the whole thing is, like, it's cringe. It's just secondhand cringe.
4: Really?
3: Yeah.
4: You don't like it.
3: Mm-mm.
4: You hate it that much.
3: I was at a meet and greet with The Cure.
4: Mm-hmm.
3: And all I do is shake hands and say, nice to meet you. I don't, like, try to win them over with my award-winning personality. You know?
4: Sure. Okay. Yeah.
3: But I'm with this guy, radio guy.
4: Mm-hmm.
3: And he gets up to Robert Smith and he's like, oh, man, I just want to say thanks for helping me get laid in the backseat of my car.
4: Hey. Oh, dear.
3: And so it's early experiences like that just, like, it was it for me. I hate this part of the job, and I hate the people in this job.
4: Hmm. Yeah, that's a weird thing to say to anybody.
3: Yeah.
4: Isn't it?
3: I feel like...
4: Even I think that's weird, and I put my foot in my mouth all the time, but that's... yee. All right.
3: Anyway, we'll get this break and come back and do entertainment news. It's The Frank Show. Happy Friday. We'll be right back.
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2: I gotta move away from that tab because that's I'm saving that for later. Oh boy.
3: Oh. Okay.
2: Yeah. All right. The this hour of the Frank Show is brought to you by Gettle. That's Goettl. We'll keep you cool, but it's hard to spell. Tucson's trusted expert since 1939. All right. First off, Bianca Censori may want to dust off one of the few outfits that covers up her boobs. Because she could have to testify in open court in one of the cases filed against Yee.
3: Ooh. Oh, yeah.
2: The wife of Yee is one of 22 witnesses. Yee's defense counsel has been told may be called to testify at the upcoming October trial.

0: and a hostile work environment lawsuit filed against Kanye and Yeezy over the alleged treatment of a Donda Academy security guard named Benjamin Provo.
1: Hmm. Oh, yeah. Remember he had a school that folded. It was very weird.
0: Oh, that's right. Yeah. Forgot about that. Yeah.
1: Yikes.
0: Can you imagine like getting your kid enrolled in the Donda Academy Yi school and then like expecting good things?
1: No. No. I would just think that's just something that it was like a pipe dream. It was just an imagination that a crazy man had. It's so weird.
0: Listen to this. Yeah. Kanye is also listed as a potential witness, as is his chief of staff, Milo Yiannopoulos, and many others. Milo's involved with this.
1: Got it. Yeah. Mm. Say no more.
0: Right.
1: Copy. Got it.
0: Mm-hmm. Mel Gibson's given an update on Lethal Weapon 5. He said that it's the best script out of all of the Lethal Weapon movies. He first credited late director Richard Donner and writer Shane Black for the success of the franchise. Donner realized it. I think he did all of those films, and sadly he's passed away, but he sort of knew what he had, and Shane Black wrote a good script. It was timely, you know, it was the 80s. We were used to these tough guys on film who kind of had it all together, but they were tough and two-dimensional in a lot of ways. And then I guess he goes on and talks about what the holdup is for Lethal Weapon 5.
1: Could it be that he's gross and 80 years old?
0: Mel stepped in to direct the sequel after the death of Richard Donner. So maybe the death of Richard Donner and then Mel now stepping in to direct or whatever.
1: Oh, boy.
0: Yeah, so.
1: I wish he'd just go away. I'm just I'm tired of him already.
0: What about Steven Tyler? Are you tired of him? Because I am.
1: No. I'm interested in this story. I want to see where it goes. It is interesting to me.
0: Steven is fighting his teen abuse accuser over abortion evidence in their upcoming trial.
1: I found out that this lady, she filed her lawsuit against him on the very night that her allotment or, you know, the time was expiring. She was given a second chance to, you know, to file a lawsuit against her wealthy accuser, she's a victim of him, I guess.
0: Abuser,
1: that's what I meant. Yeah. Thank you. But she filed it like on the night. It just seemed like she wasn't sure if she was going to.
0: So
1: I just thought, why didn't you file it when you were allowed to?
0: According to new legal docs, Stephen and Julia Holcomb are going back and forth over whether the jury should be able to hear about two abortions Julia received.
1: Oh, God.
0: Stephen is asked to exclude any evidence or reference to a 1975 abortion because he says it occurred in Massachusetts after she turned 18 and doesn't have any connection to sexual conduct in California.
1: Yeah, he actually might get that thrown out. Yeah. That one might be.
0: However, Stephen says if the judge does allow talk of the 1975 abortion, which would have been his kid, he wants permission to talk about a second abortion she got in 1979 when she was pregnant with another man's child.
1: But did it happen in California?
0: So Stephen wants rulings that are favorable to him, and he doesn't want a ruling that's favorable to Julia, it sounds like.
1: Well, yeah.
0: And that's
1: his lawyers are doing a good job.
0: And that's all I need to know know who deserves to be awarded damages in this case.
1: I mean, I'm sure she'll get something. I think she did get something. He has paid her.
0: Indiana Fever star Sophie Cunningham is shopping a tell-all book as she faces woke backlash over her comments about trans athletes. So... WNBA star Sophie Cunningham has become a lightning rod for controversy, but she's shopping a book. So, boy, oh boy, I'll be first in line to grab my copy of that.
1: Does it have a centerfold in it? That's what we want. We just want a life-size picture of her inside.
0: I don't sexualize these young women. I view them.
1: Oh, you never do? Never?
0: No, not the athletes. I view them as like a cousin or something, you know?
1: Oh, that's good.
0: Yeah. I go, oh, wow, she's really attractive, and she's funny, and she entertains me, and she's my cousin, so I'm not going to think about carnal relations.
1: You never would. You're gonna never?
2: Make sure I sign up Frank for the meet and greet then when that happens.
1: Yeah.
2: Because how much he
1: get him signed up for that.
2: A book signing.
1: That's what they call you.
0: And
1: he didn't like that at all.
0: No, I don't. I'm trying to quarterback this segment here. I'm gonna move on to Andrew and Tristan Tate. This is my favorite story of entertainment news this morning.
1: It is a good one.
0: Andrew and Tristan have a group of supporters fighting in their corner, with protesters taken to the streets Thursday outside the Miami jail, where the brothers are being held and demanding their release. I would love to be near this. I would love to show up with a microphone and a recorder and just talk to people.
1: No, these particular people.
0: Yeah. But I would be really adept at talking to them in a way that they wouldn't realize that I was goofing on them. You know, like the Good Liars do? Are you familiar with the Good Liars?
1: Oh, yeah. Or Jordan Klepper does that. He's very good at it.
0: Right. Yeah, That's what I would be doing. I would be presenting myself as a Tristanite.
1: Ah, yeah.
0: A Tate fan. I don't know.
1: Yeah, a Tateite. That's great.
0: Uh huh. And I would be like, God, can you believe they're in jail? What bull ass.
1: Tell me what you think about it. Why do you hate this?
0: Right.
1: There's one of them holding up a sign that says, "No one is hated more than one that speaks the truth, Plato." Well, that's the problem. They did tell the truth. They said, "This is how you make money from women. You manipulate them. You take their passports."
0: There's another guy that's got a sign that says, "Thank you, Andrew Tate, for teaching us bravery."
1: How to make money from ladies by being supported but only by women. That's nice.
0: A crowd gathered outside the federal detention center in Miami, marching through the area while holding signs supporting the influencers and calling for them to be freed. If you're a parent that has a child that's in this crowd, I feel sorry for you, son.
1: Yeah, I think I almost lost one of my boys to Andrew Tate. I saw he was following him.
0: Ow.
1: And then I was like, what are you doing?
0: Yeah, what are you doing?
1: What is that?
0: Come on, bro.
1: Yeah. Anyway, he got out of it. It's not really a take.
0: All you got to do is tell him Andrew Tate doesn't pick his own fresh produce. That's all you got to say to him.
1: Yeah. You know exactly which kid it is. You're right. He'd just be like, ugh, awful.
0: Can you? Andrew Tate doesn't wash his hands before he handles raw meat. Ew.
1: Mm-hmm. Meltdown.
0: Ew, that's your hero? Ew.
1: He would turn on him in a minute. That's all it took.
0: All right. That's all the time for entertainment news. We'll be right back.
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20: I'm Tyler Butler for 13 News. A woman's recovering after a dramatic rescue. It was during the early morning flooding yesterday in Sabino Canyon. Pima County Sheriff's deputies say the woman was with a family of three who was trying to cross a flooded bridge on bicycles. She fell off her bike and was trapped underwater. Bystanders pulled her out and performed CPR. Two people total went to the hospital, both now stable. Officials are reminding everyone not to try and cross floodwaters. In your weather, a 10% chance of showers and thunderstorms today, high near 96. Starts heating up this weekend, 99 tomorrow, 103 Sunday. And then Monday, the week starts off sunny with a high near 105. I'm Tyler Butler with 13 News.
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1: All right. Well, I've just been wasting the last half an hour trying to find the condensed ball game between the Reds and the White Sox from last night.
2: Yeah. No luck.
1: Yeah, bench clearing in the third inning after Sal Stewart gets hit in the head by a pitch. So I'm just trying to see what happened. I always enjoy a good baseball brawl, you know.
2: Yeah. I like them too. Bench clearing, that means everybody came out for fight?
1: Generally.
2: Oh,
1: yeah, there's normally like a relief pitcher or whatever that goes, I'm not a fighter, and he'll just stay on the bench or whatever.
2: Right. Yeah, they're going to need me later. I better just take care of myself.
1: I didn't have a chance to get to this during entertainment news. We ran out of time. Halle Berry's sizzling underwear photos as she turned 60 have fans saying all the same thing, it says here.
2: Yeah, all the same thing. That's so true. I went down a rabbit hole.
1: What are fans saying? I don't consider myself a fan, but I consider her attractive.
2: Well, she's stunning.
1: And I go, oh, geez. Whoa, 60 years old. Are you kidding me? All right. Fans were stunned by Halle's sizzling photos. She captioned a picture today, don't give an F.
2: Good for her. And why would she?
1: The birthday girl wore her brunette pixie cut and tousled curls and accessorized with oversized sunglasses, gold bracelets, and statement rings. And she's topless under her bathing carousel. And she looks great. Yeah, 60.
3: Wow.
2: I know. I can't believe it.
1: Fans were quick to flood the comments with praise, many expressing disbelief. The actress had reached 60. What a gorgeous upcoming birthday queen, said one. Most stunning in the whole wide world, said another. All right, Christine, what was your rabbit hole experience with Halle Berry like?
2: Well, I was looking at these photos of her and how incredible she looks, and then it just doesn't appear that she's had any work done.
1: Right.
2: And if she has, it's so small and tiny, you know, just little maybe nips and tucks.
1: Uh-huh.
2: But she looks amazing. And I remembered, oh yeah, she had a baby at like almost 50. I think she was 48 when she had her last kid. Yeah. And it was one of those surprise kids.
1: Yeah,
2: like she thought she was gonna get pregnant
1: she didn't have a surrogate?
2: No, she biologically had this, physically had it.
1: In recent years, the actress has become an outspoken advocate for women's health in midlife, using her platform to talk candidly about menopause. Down that path of life, perimenopause, everything gets dry, like I said, and so intimacy and sex can be painful, she shared.
2: Oh, I love talking about that with Halle Berry.
1: And so many divorces happen around this time of life because women become unable and unwilling to have sex because it's so painful. Halle admitted that her biggest problem during perimenopause was concerns that she couldn't have sex anymore. However, this worry has since changed. She says, I am juicy like a peach. My sex life is back batting 1,000, she said.
2: Oh, that's great. Good for her.
1: All right.
2: Mm-hmm.
1: I have no
2: idea.
1: That's
2: nice to know.
1: I have no idea what she means when she says I am juicy like a peach. That's weird. I have to hit up AI for a meaning on that when we go to commercial break.
2: Mm-hmm. She's got a man though. She's got a guy named Van Hunt. I guess he's a musician.
1: Oh,
2: I don't know this dude, but he's age appropriate, which is crazy. But I guess if your lady is 60 years old but looks like she's 30.
1: Well, she's trying to avoid the... Oh, well, she's actually eating a peach in that picture. You see that, Kristen?
2: Uh-huh. Yeah.
1: Oh, now
2: yes,
1: I get it. Now it makes sense.
2: Mm-hmm.
1: All right. No, not every Hollywood starlet has got to be like Madonna and be like 70 and have a 28-year-old boyfriend.
2: Yeah, you know? That's true.
1: There's a few gals out there like Halle Berry that are just kind of normie like that.
2: Yeah, except for I think the guys, she does have a type. I mean, they're always, you know, pretty powerful, wealthy. And this guy is a musician, but he's also a businessman. Well, so, I don't know, she kind of likes the business side of guys.
1: She likes African-American fellas, tall, slender, and can pay for some appetizers at TGI Fridays.
3: Yeah.
2: So Gabriel
1: Union?
2: Aubrey, the guy that he's French, and he was with, they were, mm-hmm. that's where she got her daughter, oldest kid. Gotcha. And that guy was a billionaire.
1: Oh.
2: Yeah, and white.
1: Oh,
2: I think.
1: Gotcha.
2: Yeah.
1: Mm-hmm. All right. Well, anyway, yeah. 60 years old Halle Berry sizzling in her underwear photo. It's underwear, not bathing suit, right? It is underwear.
2: Well, there is one, and it might be a bathing suit. It's hard to tell now, isn't it?
1: All right. I'm back to my bench clearing brawl with the Reds and White Sox from last night. So let's get this break. And when we come back, we'll be chatting with Tim Sommer. Former radio DJ, MTV VH1 news correspondent, A&R man for Atlantic Records. That's artist and radio is what A&R stands for. What?
2: It's so funny.
1: No?
2: You're going to make Gary crazy. A repertoire.
1: It's the Frank Show. We'll be right back.
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7: 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And that's traffic. I'm Elaine Bronson.
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1: All right, Senior Rob, I don't know if it's possible, but this is another one of these interviews where I absolutely want a hard copy of this book. Our next guest is a former radio DJ, MTV VH1 news correspondent, A&R man for Atlantic Records. He signed Hootie. He signed, he was almost a temporary Beastie Boy for a while.
2: These stories look so good.
1: Can't wait to chat. Tim Sommers, our guest. Tim, good morning, sir.
3: Frank and Christine, thank you so much for having me. I really appreciate that.
1: Listen.
2: Thank you.
1: Go ahead.
3: I was going to say, when you put it like that, I have all these weird adventures that when I line them all up, I look out when I do a little reading or something, and I'm looking at the audience, and I keep on stopping myself, and I'm saying, you know, this stuff actually happened. It sounds like I'm making it all up. When I say that these two high school students came to my room and said, we're thinking of, we've just formed this band called the Beastie Boys, but we don't know how to get any gigs. Can you help us? It sounds like I'm making that up. When I say that I was sitting in a hotel room in December of 1980 with Bono and The Edge before they had even put their first album out, and they said to me, hey, we just bought some new acoustic guitars. Do you want to hear some songs? It sounds like I'm making that up. When I tell a story about Johnny Depp and Evan Dando tripping on acid in my office and almost going out the window and killing themselves, it sounds like I'm making it up. And I keep on saying, hey, you know what? These things actually happened. And I'm so fortunate not just to have been in those places, but to have been able to write about it in this book, Dispatches from the Kingdom of Outsiders.
1: I just want to do a big props to you for Dispatches from the Kingdom of Outsiders, because it takes a member of the Outsiders to understand even what that means, I feel like. And Tim, you're an old industry guy. You know, Christine and I have been in the industry since the 80s ourselves. We know exactly what you mean.
2: Mm-hmm.
3: Yeah. You know, I feel like the record industry was built by people who weren't invited to their prom.
1: Yeah.
3: The record industry was built.
2: Ouch.
1: Yep.
3: Was built by kids who were terrified at the idea of ever going to gym. And not only the record industry, almost every musician I have ever met were the least popular kids in their high school class. They were the kids who were the weird little record collectors. They were the kids who wrote names of obscure little bands in the back of their books. You know how bands formed? Do you know how we made friends? We would spot a kid in the hallway wearing a t-shirt from a concert, and we thought, damn, I didn't know anyone else in that school liked that band. And that's how we made friends. And all over America, those are the kids who form bands. Those are the kids who built the record industry. Those are the kids who end up being authors. Those are the kids who ended up being actors. And all over America, all of those kids who spotted one other kid wearing a t-shirt of a band that only they thought they had heard of, that is the Kingdom of Outsiders. And that's why I selected that as the title of the book.
1: There is a note here, and I have to ask you about this, because we were fortunate enough a couple weeks ago to chat with Jerry Casale from Devo. There's a bullet note here that says, how Kent State helped create the template for American indie rock. And I feel like I know a little bit about this story, but I want to hear from you, Tim.
3: You know, I don't know if you discussed this with Jerry, who's one of the smartest and most articulate musicians you'll ever meet.
1: Yeah.
3: He will tell you that on May 4th, 1970, when the National Guard, and again, I'm not taking any political position here, believe me, but this is just a fact. This is something that happened in our world and in our country. On May 4th, 1970, the National Guard fired on unarmed protesters at Kent State University, mostly made up of people who went to the college, but not entirely, many who were still in their teens, fired on people protesting the university's economic involvement in the Vietnam War.
1: Right.
3: And these kids were completely unarmed, and four of them died. Now, as it happened, in the crowd that day and friends with the people who died that day were the future members of Devo, was Chrissy Hynde from Pretenders, was a bunch of people from some important Ohio bands that became significant in the building of the alternative music scene there. And Jerry Casale will tell you, as will other people like Chrissy Hynde and Chris Butler, who's another important musician who's in The Waitresses, they will all tell you that after that event, they were searching for an artistic, for a way to express their dissatisfaction and their horror at what they had seen that day.
1: Yeah.
3: And Devo were a direct response as a way to make put in art, to put into music the frustration and the confusion about what they had seen that day. So yeah, there's something about that in the book. Absolutely.
1: Yeah.
2: Oh, wow.
1: Our guest is Tim Sommer. Tim, musician, journalist, record producer. When you're working A&R, explain to our listeners, give a 30-second synopsis of what that kind of life is like. I always felt like that was the one that would keep you out late at night all the time.
3: It is. Or you went and got on a plane a lot and rented cars and went to different little clubs. You very rarely would you go to a club randomly. Sometimes you would. Mostly you've gotten a tip that a band either was doing something interesting artistically or that they were popular regionally, like a band like Hootie and the Blowfish, for instance. You know, some people say, oh, Tim, you discovered Hootie and the Blowfish. I did not discover Hootie and the Blowfish. Hootie and the Blowfish had already been playing for 8 years before I'd ever seen them,
1: right.
3: Which meant that tens of thousands of people saw the band before I ever did, discovered, quote, end quote, the band before I ever did. However, I'm the person who walked in and said, let's get you on a record label. It was amazing to me that a band that good had never been on a record label.
1: Right.
3: So that's what an A&R person did. An A&R person brings the band to a label, charms them into convincing that the record label is the right place for them, and then supervises the production of their records. Now, in terms of it being a glamorous job, there's a lot of hard work involved, but yeah, probably all of the caricatures you could think of about hanging around rock and roll bands in the 1970s, 80s, or 90s, that goes along with the A&R business, too.
2: I feel like I want to say, Tim, correct me if I'm wrong, but you said the word baby a lot. Like, Johnny, baby. Hootie, baby. I mean, come on.
3: You know,
2: is that a fair take?
3: I did not personally, because I was known as being particularly pretentious. Still to this day, you can make the members of who you could go to Darius Rucker and say, and make him laugh by reminding him that I used to use the word elegiac in his presence a lot. That I would crack him up. Absolutely, true story.
2: Yeah.
3: I was kind of an A&R guy who used the word elegiac. Didn't use the word baby. I think I was known for being a little sort of arty and pretentious. Let's put it that way.
2: Perfect. Yes.
1: Tim, that's awesome. Thank you for giving us a few minutes of your time. I've absolutely enjoyed chatting and listening to you spin yarns and all that good stuff.
2: I need this book.
1: The book is Dispatches from the Kingdom of Outsiders, Writing on Music, Culture, and More from 79 to 2025, available now. Tim, thank you. You're the best.
3: Thank you for giving me your time.
1: Yeah, we'll chat again, I hope. Thanks. Bye-bye. All right, there he goes. Yeah.
2: Wow.
1: He's a good-looking fella, too. I just looked him up.
2: Very handsome, and I did not know that about Chrissy Hynde and Jerry Casale, or any of the guys in Devo, or Joe Walsh, also from James Gang. I did not know that they were at Kent State.
1: That's right. They watched their peers drop dead around them. Mm-hmm.
2: Oh my God.
1: And then Jerry Casale gets back to, you know, his apartment or whatever, and he starts stewing over this idea of de-evolution.
2: Of course.
1: And that's what becomes Devo, you know, a society that is no longer progressing but is de-evolutionizing.
2: It must have felt that way right in front of them, just like it kind of does that now.
1: Yeah, it sure does.
2: It feels like that now to a lot of kids. Yes.
1: You know, that's why I just put on Taylor Swift full blast in the SUV.
2: It feels good, doesn't it, to shake it off? Yeah. Mm-hmm.
1: Very nice. All right, that was our chat with Tim Sommer. It's the Frank Show. We'll get a break. We've got Dumbass of the Day coming up next.
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7: Good morning. There's a crash off right on southbound I-19. It's just north of Irvington Road. No substantial backup from that accident. Avra Valley Road and Anway Road also reports an incident. Take Manville as an alternate route. And a crash with injuries at Wrightstown and Pantano on the east side of town. Use Speedway or Camino Seco. Prince
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2: All right, Christine, do you remember that tall Viking from Norway from the World Cup? His name is Erling Haaland.
7: Oh, do I? I'll never forget him.
2: He plays his club football for Manchester City in the English Premier League.
7: I love this guy.
2: Erling Haaland's face has turned up in an unexpected place on packages in a 1,000-pound cocaine shipment.
7: No way. Oh, my goodness.
2: And police in Ecuador seized 400.

0: 169 kilograms or about 1,034 pounds of cocaine from a truck near the Colombian border on Wednesday. Many of the green packages bore stickers featuring the soccer star who plays as a striker for Manchester City and the Norwegian national team. A woman identified by police only as Maria R., who had Colombian identity documents, was arrested during the operation. Anti-narcotics agents were conducting an operation on the Pan American Highway after receiving an anonymous tip early Tuesday morning when they spotted a suspicious truck. When officers searched the vehicle, they found 370 packages concealed in a false bottom. Video released by Ecuador's national police showed officers removing the green-wrapped packages, many of which bore stickers featuring Holland. And look at them posing with their booty there, Christine.
1: They love it. They're so proud of themselves. Good job, you guys.
0: One, two, three, four, five. There's six officers. There's two canine officers. And then Maria R., who's been arrested, is handcuffed, and her backside is turned to the camera.
1: Yeah, so we can see that butt.
0: Yeah.
1: Look at your butt. Why not show her turn around? I guess because she's maybe not been convicted yet, but
0: police did not.
1: They have no problem showing their face.
0: Police did not explain why Holland's image appeared on the packages. Drug traffickers commonly label shipments with the names of well-known sports figures and other celebrities to signal which criminal network produced the drugs and which client they belong to.
1: Yeah, it's usually, I think, just so that they can monitor where the shipments are going. Like every path, I guess, has its own celebrity marker. And then the drug organization, this is just what I was reading this morning, they have their own like symbol. You know what I mean? Like Scorpion or whatever. Yeah, they have a different symbol for where it's from and a different symbol for which route it's being taken.
0: A suspect accused of targeting two separate retail locations on Tuesday in an effort to steal high-value electronics. Investigators say the man first entered a Walmart store on Fletcher Avenue, grabbed a worker's uniform vest, attempting to steal Apple Watches before running off with only the garment. According to the Hillsborough County Sheriff's Office, he then drove to a second Walmart on Nebraska Avenue where he wore the stolen vest to pose as an employee. During the second stop, deputies said he made off with three Apple Watches valued at $837. Officials have not stated if anyone noticed the fake employee inside the Nebraska Avenue location during the incident. It remains unclear what tipped off detectives to the suspect's vehicle or whether additional charges will be added. He stole someone's Walmart vest so he could go to another Walmart to rip him off.
1: This is so weird. And why would you steal Apple Watches? I think Apple products are just the dumbest thing to steal because they're easily identifiable and trackable. I don't get it.
0: Daphne, Alabama, former Florida Democratic gubernatorial nominee Andrew Gillum has been arrested for the second time in less than 6 weeks after allegedly missing a drug test and then testing positive for methamphetamine.
1: Oops.
0: TMZ reported that Baldwin County Assistant DA John Oxford said that Gillum was taking part in random drug testing known as color code drug testing, which means the court assigns him a color, and he's supposed to call a hotline every day to see if he has to report that day for a drug test. According to TMZ, Oxford said that Gillum did not show up for his drug test on a day when his color was called, so he was tested for drugs at a court appearance last Thursday, and it came back positive. As a result, TMZ is reporting that Gillum was taken back into custody. The former Tallahassee mayor was arrested last month in Alabama during a traffic stop after Daphne police say officers searched his vehicle and found marijuana and three packages of a substance that later tested positive for meth.
1: And it's so funny to me that he can't pass a drug test because it only takes 3 days, 72 hours, for meth to get out of your system.
0: The arrest comes several years after Gillum was involved in a high-profile incident in 2020. In March of 2020, police and paramedics responded to a room at the Mondrian South Beach after reports that a man had possibly overdosed. Gillum and another man were found inside the hotel room.
1: Oh my god, dude.
0: That sounds like meth. That sounds like meth humping.
1: Yeah, it does, doesn't it?
0: Yeah. Mm-hmm.
1: Like a three or four way something went sideways.
0: Yeah. I was just thinking of a man on man.
1: Oh, yeah. Mm-hmm.
0: I don't know.
1: Yeah, it does sound like that, doesn't it?
0: You materialized another person or two in that scenario.
1: Yes, I did. Well, that's how it usually works, I think, with meth. There's always more than two.
0: And then finally, ask a teen what they want to be when they grow up. And there's a fair chance being an influencer is on their list.
1: Uh-huh.
0: Digital media and the people who star in it have been cultural mainstays for teens' entire lives. So creating social media, video, or podcast content seems a natural, albeit non-traditional, career path. And now they can earn a college degree in that very field, Christine.
1: Oh, no.
0: Arizona State University recently launched a new bachelor's degree in content creation offered through its Walter Cronkite School of Journalism and Mass Communication.
1: Walter Cronkite?
0: The curriculum overlaps with that of ASU's Mass Communication and Media Studies degree, with the major departure being a slate of specialized electives on podcasting, studio production, and on-camera presence.
1: Wow. Well, ASU, got to hand it to him.
0: Walter Cronkite School of Journalism just took a huge dip in respect from me, if I'm being honest.
1: Oh, no, me too. Like, if Walter Cronkite, I'm just glad he's not here to see that. Really?
0: Anyway, that is your dumbass of the day.
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23: 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In your weather, a 10% chance of showers and thunderstorms today, high near 96. Starts heating up this weekend, 99 tomorrow, 103 Sunday, and then Monday, the week starts off sunny with a high near 105. I'm Tyler Butler with 13 News.
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1: This is probably, and this is going to include the last 10 years of politics in the United States.
2: Yeah.
1: But this audio that I have here to play for you guys next is, in the last 10 years, my favorite hot take.
2: It's real trendy.
1: I love this hot take. this is a right-wing couple, and they're MAGA influencers. Their names are Isabella and Josiah Moody.
2: Mm-hmm.
1: And they appeared on an episode of Luke Beasley's new weekly YouTube show called The Grudge.
2: Yeah, and I love Luke. He's a good kid.
1: And their conversation is currently going viral on Twitter because of the wild things the husband has said about sex.
2: Mm-hmm. Yeah.
1: The fact that these young MAGA dudes, and when I say young, I mean like in their 20s, this kid's obviously can't be older than 25, I don't think.
2: No, you're right. Yeah.
1: But the fact that that society has done this to them, has convinced them that sex with your wife is now gay.
2: Well, he's got a, only if you're not doing it to have kids.
1: No,
2: if you're doing it for funsies,
1: he's saying pleasure sex with your wife is the same as gay sex. Here, let's listen here.
2: That's like, right.
3: I don't value sex because of an orgasm. I value sex because I know that I am going to reproduce and have another baby.
4: Maybe that's, the orgasm that's good the, enough. Kidding. Sorry.
1: So that was Luke Beasley chiming in with some kind of a quip under his breath that I couldn't make out. And then this kid, what's his name again? His wife is Isabella. What's his name?
2: Josiah.
1: I think his name is.
3: Pain. I mean, like, seriously though, like the best part of it's why as soon as we got together, like she's off birth control. As soon as we're together, it's like no birth control, nothing, because I'm not gonna have gay sex. And like gay sex is more than just like another man and a man. It's just like the idea of looking at sex as such a materialistic thing and just like.
2: What?
1: He doesn't know.
2: I don't even think he knows what he's talking about.
1: He doesn't.
2: What?
1: No, he doesn't have any idea. That's the whole point of this. That's why it's gone so viral.
2: You know? So stupid. And this is 2 years ago.
1: Oh, is it really?
2: That this clip came out. Yeah. I've seen this 100 times. But it's. Mm-hmm, 2024.
1: It's only just now going viral. Why is that?
2: I don't know. But these people, like Luke's been having, he's been trying to talk to them, especially her, for a long time, because it kind of, it's a little bit abusive, or they just have a very bizarre relationship, these two.
1: He goes on to talk about, well, so Luke asked this guy, what about people that are born infertile? Here?
3: Oh, well, right. Like, we just have an orgasm and that's fun or whatever. No, like, dude, sex is about having children. It's about having babies.
1: What is it about pleasure sex that is such a turnoff for these right wingers? What is it? Do they attribute some sort of religious connotation, or you're sinning in front of the eyes of God if you're having pleasure sex? What is it?
2: First of all, you're not masculine enough if you're not doing it to maintain what Andrew Tate called a genetic legacy, which I don't think he has kids. But ooh, whatever. Anyway,
1: the Tate brothers.
2: Yeah.
1: Oh.
2: I'm hoping not. Mm-hmm.
1: Okay, I didn't. This is 2 years ago. The Tate brothers don't have anything to do with this, but. Like, I just am trying to understand, like, how machismo has now turned pleasure sex with the opposite sex into the equivalent of gay sex. And I don't.
2: I'm saying that's where the trend is. Like Andrew Tate started talking about this, like, maybe a decade ago, where he was talking about masculinity. And if you're not doing it to further your genetic legacy, then you're not a man. Okay. It's not masculine.
1: All right. Well, don't listen to that.
2: So that's where we went from that to gay sex.
1: Don't listen to that, because I would go on to say that, yeah, sex is for procreating, but also sex is for connection and fun.
2: Right.
1: And and closeness with your partner. It's not always about procreating. And so,
2: and guess what? You don't need to do it to make a baby anymore either.
1: And if you got it in your head that sex is only for procreating, then you're wrong. I don't know what else right. to tell you. You're just wrong.
2: So true. What about all, and like, he doesn't even address what Luke asked, like, what about all the people who here, are infertile?
1: He,
2: then what?
1: No, he does. Doesn't. He does. He does.
2: Oh, here. He does.
3: Only yeah. purpose.
4: Should people
3: pleasure.
4: Who are born, like, infertile
3: okay.
4: have sex?
3: It depends. Listen, I am pro, like, people committing to celibacy for the rest of their life.
1: This stupid jerk.
2: Oh, okay.
1: Thinks,
2: oh, my God.
1: This stupid jerk thinks if you're born infertile, then you should commit to a lifetime of celibacy. Hey, bro.
2: Yeah.
1: Go F yourself, okay? How about that?
2: I think I'd like to see him celibate. Just for a little bit. Yeah. Wow.
1: This is a guy that's never pleasured a woman. This is that guy's idea of masculinity. And it's our word. Sorry.
2: Yeah, we're going... Remember we were talking earlier about Devo and the de-evolution of the human species, yeah. and this is where we're at. We're experiencing that again. We're going through it now.
1: Beasley reiterates, no gay sex with women, guys. But the irony right. clearly went over Josiah's head because he earnestly replied, very true, I agree. So no gay sex with women, guys. That's your manosphere. Influence.
2: Yeah.
1: Enjoy.
2: Yes.
1: It's The Frank Show. We'll be right back.
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8: 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There's a crash with injuries on the east side at Wrightstown and Pantano. 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And finally, a crash off right on southbound I-19 that's just north of Irvington Road. And that's traffic. I'm Elaine Bronson.
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1: 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We got a one, a three, a four, a five, and a six, man. I got nothing.
2: Ooh,
1: man. That, I mean, that's
2: almost
1: like
2: a straight,
1: almost a
2: right?
1: straight. Yeah, let me see if I can get a two or a two. No, just a one.
2: Nope. Darn.
1: And then last roll, four. Ugh, I got nothing.
2: No.
1: Oh, well.
2: Poop. Always tomorrow, baby.
1: You see this new reality show we're getting here in Arizona, Christine?
2: Oh, how exciting. I was just wondering, like, when can we see a reality show based in Arizona?
1: I actually am going to watch every episode of this.
2: What is it? What's it about?
1: Okay. Salt Lake City, Orange County, and Calabasas have all become havens for reality TV shows in the last few years. Next up is Arizona. Deadline is reporting, deadline.com, that Netflix has greenlit Arizona Hot, and that's a working title. It's going to be their latest ensemble reality series, Christine.
2: And, I love it already.
1: Yeah, and let me see if you can guess what the idea is for this. The series follows a friend group of ambitious 20-somethings fresh out of college as they navigate careers, friendships, romances, and rivalries. So think The Hills for Scottsdale, I guess, right?
2: I actually think it's going to be great because how many times have we seen the stories that we thought were from Florida and they were from Phoenix, Arizona, period? Sometimes we play the role of the Florida man.
1: Well, you listen to all of these reality shows the people that are putting on Arizona Hot have, though. Arizona Hot comes from Bright Spot Content, which is behind series such as TLC's Little People, Big World, Amazon's Wear Whatever the F You Want, and Hulu's Hotties. Okay, I've only heard of the one TLC show. It'll be executive produced by Sandy Jarrell. The company is a bunch of change in ownership. But the people that are working on this have also done Bravo's Real Housewives of Beverly Hills and Selling Sunset on Netflix. I don't know what Selling Sunset is.
2: Oh, it's a Hollywood real estate show.
1: Okay.
2: And it's great.
1: So other shows from these people include The Leftovers, which is set in New Jersey, Calabasas Confidential Members Only, Palm Beach, and a show called Earl Meets World, which stars influencer Alex Earl.
2: Okay, I don't know who that is.
1: I don't either. Yeah.
2: Well, a lot more reality shows than I know. Oh, she's very pretty. Okay.
1: The series comes amidst the revitalization of the reality genre. The Secret Lives of Mormon Wives was recently renewed for 20 more episodes, helped Hulu back in this area, while Bravo continues to have hits such as Summer House alongside their long-running franchises such as The Real Housewives. Honestly, we should have had this segment with Herb Stratford in.
2: I bet he's got some insight on it. You know, he knows it's happening. He can tell us, maybe even knows who's in it. I don't know.
1: I think Herb will probably be a little peeved, if I'm being honest, now that I think about it.
2: He wasn't asked to host it.
1: Yeah, well, this wasn't his idea.
2: Yeah. Oh, yes.
1: Because Herb's got a briefcase filled with reality show pitch ideas.
2: I know. I believe that. Why wouldn't he?
1: Yeah. So anyway.
2: Man.
1: Any interest in hearing Matthew McConaughey covering Choosin' Texas by Ella Langley?
2: Yeah. What? Is this a real thing?
1: Well, I just heard Rob over there in the booth just give a, oh, God.
2: Really?
1: Yeah, Matthew McConaughey covered Ella's Choosin' Texas on The Tonight Show with Jimmy Fallon helping out. So, you want to hear it, Christine?
2: Yeah, I do. I'm going to keep it.

0: wasn't as bad as I thought it was going to be.
1: It's okay.
2: No.
0: What's that, Rob?
2: I love the bluegrass.
1: It was okay, yeah, the bluegrass, but I know what they do. Jimmy Fallon always makes fun of these songs.
0: Nah, they like, just yeah, throw a little banjo in and speed it up a little bit, right?
3: Mm-hmm.
0: Yeah.
3: Mm-hmm. Drinking Jack all by himself. He's choosing Texas, I can tell.
1: You haven't seen the other ones?
2: I like it when... What?
0: What's that, Rob?
1: Like he did one with like Kevin Bacon.
0: Oh, no. I don't I don't ever watch Jimmy Fallon.
1: Come won't send him to you then.
2: Oh.
0: Yeah.
2: I love it when he and the Roots do the... is that his band? Yeah. They do their instruments thing. Yeah, it's I love that.
0: Kazoos and mm-hmm. triangles and whatnot.
2: Mm-hmm. Uh-huh.
0: Yeah,
2: baby xylophones.
0: Yeah, percussion sounds and what have
2: uh-huh.
0: you. Yeah, I got you. All right.
2: I love it.
0: Well, I'm not going to be able to hear Choosing Texas like the Ella version now. It's all going to be like banjos and bluegrass version in my head now.
2: Ella Langley seemed to like it. She liked it and then said, OMG. She likes it.
0: I got into it with a session musician from Nashville on social media. He was, you know how these guys are. They're too hip for the room. And mm-hmm. he's dragging Ella Langley and saying she's the worst of the worst. And all Nashville does is pipe out the same sound from the same looking people, from the same songwriters. And he's like real bent about the success of Choosing Texas.
2: Oh, okay. And he's upset about it.
0: Yeah.
2: I see.
0: And so I get in there and I'm like, God dang it, you're dumb.
2: Yeah.
0: And then he comes back, he goes, no one questioned my intelligence when I was picking up on music theory real quick. And I was like, wow, that's an awesome comeback.
2: What?
0: I like, that's actually a pretty decent comeback. I'm just going to leave it alone.
2: Yeah, you got me. I just don't understand his beef with Ella Langley. Nashville's been doing this for decades. What do you mean?
0: That was my argument. Like you just
2: got here?
0: You're just mad at a system that didn't include you. You
2: right.
0: know?
2: Exactly.
0: Like, you know, you're a session musician, but you didn't get picked up by a big name to be part of their touring group or whatever. And then, like, mm-hmm. and then you're struggling money-wise, and then you're seeing people like Ella, you know, become a millionaire overnight. And they're just
2: passing you by.
0: Just bitter about it. Yeah.
2: Yeah, yeah. That started to happen to me in stand-up a little bit, where people I kind of came up with started just getting all these great gigs, and I was just like, what?
0: Right.
2: Yeah. But then I was like, oh, that's no way to live. That's stupid.
0: Well, then I was like,
2: I don't care.
0: I was like, all these guys that are getting radio jobs in Chicago and L.A., they're just horrible, gross people. And, I'm like, God, I guess I got to be like a piece of crap. To, like, mm-hmm. you know, like, earn seven figures in this industry.
2: I guess so. Yeah, exactly.
0: So I just say anyone that's doing better than me is a piece of a garbage human being, and then that makes me feel mm-hmm. better about myself.
2: Right. You just trash them, and then you're like, I'm not so bad.
0: Right.
2: Yeah. I like, though, that most of those people are out of work now. And you're like, that's the best part.
0: That's true. Mm-hmm. Yeah. It's the Frank Show. We'll be right back.
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7: On the northwest side of town, there's an incident reported at Thornydale and Tangerine. You can use McGee or Ina as a different way to go. A crash with injuries at Wrightstown and Pantano. 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Midtown reports Glen and Tucson Boulevard has an accident with injuries. Use Country Club or Grant. Finally, a crash off right on southbound I-19. That's been ongoing this morning. It's just north of Irvington Road. And that's traffic. I'm Elaine Bronson.
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1: It's Into the Great Wide Open, Tom Petty and the Heartbreakers. There's a line in that song. The A&R guy said, I don't hear a single. And I know what an A&R guy is. That's an employee of the record label. That stands for Artist and Relaxation.
2: Mm-hmm. Artist and Chill.
1: Right.
2: That's his job.
1: Yeah. And he's like,
2: I love it.
1: And he's like, I don't hear something that really makes me want to relax.
2: Yeah,
1: so
2: it's all very tense and weird.
1: Right.
2: Oof.
1: This part of the Frank Show brought to you by Cummings Plumbing for heating, air, and plumbing. Call Cummings. I have a list of all the cars that are being discontinued for 2027. And none of these cars, I don't think, ended up needing to be rescued in a Swiftwater rescue in Southern Arizona monsoons.
2: No
1: Ford Escapes this year. It's the last year of the Ford Escape.
2: What, really?
1: Yeah, it was a good 25 years for Ford Escape.
2: I think I have an Escape. I think that's our car, Ford Escape. Yeah, I think it is.
1: Oh, the hybrid version?
2: Yeah.
1: What? Why are you laughing, Rob?
3: She's not sure what kind of car she has.
1: Yeah, that is kind of weird. That is.
2: Like, why would they?
1: Why? You are asking, why would you know the type of car that you have? I ask.
2: Because I don't drive it.
1: And I ask why.
2: I don't drive it.
1: And let me ask my goddamn question. Why don't you?
2: I'm asking why.
1: Why don't you?
2: I already answered you.
1: That's annoying.
2: Yeah.
1: Yeah. I'm really,
2: I don't drive it.
1: I'm really mad at you right now. Volkswagen, because you don't know the make and model of the car that you have. Volkswagen ID4, electric SUV that's already heading for retirement for the Volkswagen ID4 drivers out there. No more of those are being made.
2: Huh.
1: The Jaguar F-Pace. This is the final internal combustion engine for Jaguar's gas-powered Air. They're moving to all-electric lineup.
2: No way.
1: Away.
2: Ooh.
1: Yeah.
2: Wow. Okay. All right.
1: Toyota GR Supra. The GR Supra will be no more after Toyota's partnership with BMW came to an end. What? They had a partnership with BMW? And a GR Supra was part of that?
2: And then, look at that car.
1: And then Tesla Model S. It's one of the most famous electric cars ever made, but all good things must come to an end. So the Ford Escape, Volkswagen ID4, Jaguar F-Pace, Toyota GR Supra, Tesla Model S, all going away at the end of 2026. No more models will be produced after this year. So,
2: huh.
1: Yeah.
2: Okay.
1: Oh, wait. Oh, never mind. There's a related link, a top five discontinued cars that should be brought back, but that looks like it's a goof.
2: Is Model T the number one that has to be brought back?
1: Volkswagen Beetle, so lovable, so fun, so tiny, the automobile equivalent of Kevin Hart.
2: Oh, that's cute. All right.
1: The Trans Am from Smokey and the Bandit.
2: Should be brought back.
1: Long before your uncle's shoulder tattoo, that fire-breathing bird was on a car.
2: Oh, all right.
1: The Yugo. Do you remember the Yugo, Christine? Oh,
2: my cousins had one that they shared when they were in high school.
1: The irony was that when you turned the key, you actually didn't go. But that was part of the charm, wasn't it? I feel like it were.
2: Mm-hmm. They love that car.
1: Cadillac Eldorado. Remember Pimp My Ride?
3: Yeah.
1: Well, this was the Pimp's Ride, the Cadillac Eldorado.
2: That's right.
1: Yeah.
2: That's a good car, too.
1: The Suzuki Samurai. It was taken off the market for tipping over. With Tiger Woods on the road, isn't that true for all cars now? Haruga. Haruga. The El Camino. Some people think it's a car, other people think it's a truck. And then there's people with chest hair who think it's a vibe.
2: That it is. I had a friend in high school who loved El Caminos. That was his whole personality.
1: I saw one yesterday. Completely restored. Cherry red. Shiny, bright chrome trimmings. It'll look fantastic. And then finally, top five discontinued cars that should be brought back. The Pontiac Aztec. People will see it and say, hey, you got your car from Breaking Bad. And then immediately they'll add, why? But you can't ignore that part. I don't know what that means.
2: They are really weird looking vehicles.
1: I know the car. Yeah. I know the Pontiac Aztec. It's almost like you've got a tent on wheels. Like you, like the person that owns the Pontiac Aztec, you know, envisions themselves using it as a daily back and forth to work Monday through Friday. But then on the weekend, they can drive up into the White Mountains and open up the back of it and camp out of their Aztec for the weekend.
2: No, I think that's what it was meant for.
1: Right.
2: Right. Yeah. Exactly that. A camping vehicle. Weird, though. Yeah.
1: Uh-huh. Yeah, it's pretty weird, all right. Anyway, I mentioned at the beginning of this segment a bunch of swiftwater rescues in southern Arizona over the weekend. You can go find the videos for yourself. Floodwaters lead to a rescue in Sabino Canyon. Bystanders save woman trapped under flooded southern Arizona bridge. Just be careful. Just, you know, it looks like the worst of the monsoon is behind us. I saw the forecast saying that, you know, it's going to turn from wet to fried in, you know, a couple days. So, but just be careful, man. You don't need to be rescued by nobody. You know?
2: No, you do not. Yep.
1: You do not want that. You don't want that to be part of your day.
2: Yeah. I've noticed that the monsoons are, you know, at least out here anyway, are predictable down to the hour and maybe within 5 feet of our house. Uh-huh, like, right. I know exactly when they're coming. Yeah. It's so crazy how accurate the weather is now.
1: Yeah.
2: No excuses.
1: Yeah, it's the Frank Show. We'll be right back.
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2: All right, Miss Christine, I'm going to need your help.
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2: 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This is not only the last week of the contest, but the last day of the contest. So today's your last day to get qualified for that. So make sure you listen for that keyword or get on KLPX. All right. So I click on this link. It says 15 shows and movies to watch this weekend. Right away, it's given me an image of one of my Hollywood girlfriends that I don't recognize. I don't know what movie this is from. It's Anne Hathaway, and she looks Appalachian. She looks lower. This is no Devil Wears Prada Anne Hathaway. This is, you know, she lives in a holler in West Virginia, Anne Hathaway, and I'm really into it.
3: It's post-apocalypse dinosaur Anne Hathaway, because in this movie that she's in, The End of Oak Street, it is her, you know, for some reason they've gotten thrown into a time of the dinosaurs and her whole neighborhood has fallen apart.
2: Oh,
3: so,
2: okay. So that is taken from The End of Oak Street.
3: Right.
2: Which is a film that drops this weekend.
3: Yes.
2: It says, if you didn't get enough Anne Hathaway this year with Mother Mary, Devil Wears Prada 2, and The Odyssey, fear not. And I haven't seen any of that. I've not seen any Anne Hathaway fare this year. So, The End, End of Oak Street. Let me go back to my show sheet and see if we'll be talking about The End of Oak Street with Herb Stratford here.
3: I hope so.
2: We are. We absolutely are.
3: Okay.
2: All right, well, we should just go ahead and get this break. Let's see. In the end of Oak Street, the Platt family bands together to navigate their new surroundings after a cosmic event transports their suburban neighborhood to someplace unknown. Ewan McGregor and Anne Hathaway star. All right, I like both of them.
3: Yeah. I know.
2: All right, I got to watch this.
3: It looks good, and I love dinosaurs, so I can't wait.
2: Well, I like turtles. So
3: yes, you do. They're kind of a dinosaur.
2: Herb Stratford will be our guest next on The Frank Show.
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5: Traffic. Traffic incident reported at Calle Concordia and Oracle. Use Hardy or Northern Avenue. A previous incident at Thornydale and Tangerine. You can use McGee or Ina to bypass it. An accident with injuries in town. That's in Midtown at Glen and Tucson Boulevard. Use Country Club or Grant. Finally, the crash off right on southbound I-19 North Irvington Road. That continues this morning. Use caution. And that's traffic. I'm Elaine Bronson.
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1: All right, Miss Christine, you'll be happy to know you can keep your lip gloss in your purse. There's no video streaming with Herb Stratford this morning. We've got him on the phone.
2: No.
1: I know.
2: Oh, all right.
1: Your lips, no, that's fine. Your lips do have an unusually summertime dryness about them right now. So
2: I know. Oh, well. I'll just wipe it off. It doesn't matter. Nobody cares. It's fine.
1: Herb Stratford he's actually in his car right now, Christine. Not driving, he's riding. And that's how dedicated he is to giving us his critiques, because that's what he does. He's a film critic, aren't you, Herb?
3: I am. It's one of the hats that I wear. Yes.
1: Yeah. Yeah. What hat is it that you're wearing right now?
3: I'm wearing a Teatro Carmen hat, but okay. No, metaphorically, I was asked to speak at a conference in Sedona to the Arizona Presenters Alliance, which is a statewide group of people that book things for different venues around the state, and telling them about the Carmen and how the Carmen is coming back online. It's going to be a great venue.
1: Yeah, if I'm part of that presenters group and you're one of our speakers and I'm hearing about your work at the Carmen, I'm getting pretty excited.
3: Yeah, well, thank you.
1: Yeah.
3: No, it was good. And you know, 2 days in Sedona at 70 degrees was pretty nice.
1: No, it's a nice getaway. Absolutely. Well, yeah. Good on you. Well, let's not waste any time. I just watched the trailer for the end of Oak Street. Is there any Hollywood starlet more crush-worthy than Anne Hathaway?
3: You know, she is pretty adorable, isn't she?
1: Yeah.
3: And she's having sort of a late pregnancy. I think she's, in her early 40s, and she's very pregnant right now. The movie, I saw it yesterday. It's a lot of fun. It really is. I mean, people are saying it's the best dinosaur movie since the first Jurassic Park movie. So, I mean, that'll tell you, we haven't had a lot of great dinosaur movies, but this one is, the effects are great. It's sort of a cool story. Ooh. Basically, Ewan McGregor and Anne Hathaway play sort of a normal suburban family in 1982 in somewhere in the Midwest, and their whole neighborhood sort of gets sucked into a bubble that puts them back 65 million years. So all of a sudden, you've got dinosaurs running around the neighborhood eating people. It's pretty crazy.
1: I know there's been other dinosaur films outside the Jurassic Park franchise. We've seen some of the Japanese stuff with King Kong and whatever. This was nice to see in the trailer. It was nice to see dinosaurs outside of that Jurassic Park world, outside.
2: Yep.
1: I don't recall seeing that ever, really, and it seemed real refreshing.
3: It is, and it's produced by J.J. Abrams, who, of course, people have a love-hate relationship with, but what it means is it's done very well, and, of course, with that cast, getting Ewan McGregor and Anne Hathaway, that's really something. I really like the attention to the detail. I mean, you really know it's 1982 because of, sort of the music and the way their houses are set up, and they don't have cell phones, and, it's just sort of a nice little throwback to the way things used to be that we can remember.
1: Can I share with you the moment from the trailer where I realized that they had done a real good job of setting this in 82? It was Ewan McGregor running through the neighborhood in those shorts and tube socks.
3: Yeah. It's so funny you say that, because when he came out on the porch in those shorts, I leaned over to my wife in the theater and I said, look at his short shorts.
1: Yeah.
3: It was a very, very 80s moment. I'm thinking, oh, man, that makes me uncomfortable.
1: I felt uncomfortable watching him run in those shorts and tube socks, too, if I'm being honest. So,
3: yeah, different time.
1: The End of Oak Street is in theaters now. All right. The there's a couple other ones, but the next one is two gal comedy, two lady comedy, The Wrong Girls.
3: Yeah, so this is Kristen Stewart and Alia Shawkat. You may remember Alia Shawkat from all kinds of things like Arrested Development, things like that. Basically, this is a movie about the two stoner friends, the two of them, real sort of slackers, and it's written and directed by Kristen Stewart's wife, Dylan Meyer, But there's a great cast in here. Tony Hale, all kinds of people are in this movie. And basically the girls make some poor choices and ingest a experimental drug that gives them sort of telepathic powers, and they end up trying to get away from people who want the drugs back. And it's sort of a it's sort of like a wacky stoner comedy that we haven't really seen since, you know, Harold and Kumar, or even as far back as Cheech and Chong. So interesting to see this.
1: Can you share with our listeners, there are two black cats in the film. Can you share with our listeners the comics that voice those black cats?
3: I can. Seth Rogen and Kumail Nanjiani. Yeah. So, yes.
2: Yay!
3: Yeah, and they do a great job. Of course, Seth is getting so much work right now. I don't know how that, between the studio and the invite and this, the guy is busy. But yes, they do a great job. So they can hear the cats, and the cats are some pretty great comic relief, because the cats don't really like to put up with the girls' nonsense. So.
2: No.
1: I did watch the trailer for this next film, and you know me, we've had enough conversations. I'm not the biggest fan of Matthew McConaughey, but this film, The Rivals of Amziah King, looks amazing.
3: You know, it really is. And one of the things that's so great about it is it's like an old style Hollywood movie. It's a slow burn. There's some really strong character development. The cast is fantastic. It just, you don't really see a lot of movies like this that are, you know, made for grown-ups. And you know, and also there's some sort of subtle, you know, this is about McConaughey plays a beekeeper, and he sort of runs into some trouble, and his friends and family have to help him fight off some folks that are trying to steal his business. And it's just sort of a nice little subtle message about how important bees are, you know, but also it's just a really, really strong movie. He's great in it. Tony Revoli is also in it. He's the guy that was the bellhop in one of the Wes Anderson movies, you know, the one with the hotel.
1: Okay.
3: It's a really good movie. It's 89% on Rotten Tomatoes. It wowed them in South by Southwest, but that's McConaughey territory. So,
1: yeah. Kurt Russell as a baddie looks amazing.
3: Yes. He is still killing it. He really is. And he is sort of the big bad in this film. So, yeah.
1: All right. We've got one other streaming option. This is called Above and Below.
3: Yeah. So this is and we sort of touched on it briefly the other day. So, you know, I'm a sucker for a cheesy shark movie. And this was actually a pretty good shark movie where Antonio Banderas is on the boat above, which actually has some cocaine money, and there's girls in a shark tank down below. And so there's, you know, a shark circling them, and there's, you know, drug dealers on the boat. So that's your above and below. So there's a little bit of drama there for them to try and figure out how they're going to outsmart the drug dealers. So, and the shark effects are pretty good. I got to tell you, they're not like Water Park Shark, which I watched the other day, which was really bad. So,
1: or even Jaws. I mean, I've been to Universal enough. I can, you know, see the mechanical teeth when I see it, you know.
3: And bad digital is pretty bad. So this has got good sharks. But I do want to mention there's two things that I didn't put on the list because I wasn't sure we were going to talk today.
1: Yeah.
3: There is a movie, actually, and I'll just preface this by saying I'm not a big Green Day fan. I think those guys are sort of douchey. But there's a movie that they produced along with Live Nation Studios, which is Live Nation's producing arm that's going to start doing more film and TV work. It's called Nimrods. And it's a pretty funny story about these kids, these young kids that get prank called and think that they've been invited to open for Green Day on New Year's Eve in L.A. And they live in Michigan. So it's sort of this madcap road trip for these kids to try and get to the show, which they think they're opening for Green Day, but they're not. And so,
2: oh,
3: you know,
2: that's
3: the boys,
2: why they're
3: the
2: doing the, press now. Got it. Yeah.
3: Yeah. And so the boys are very good in it. It's a very sweet little story. And you know, of course, Green Day is in it. But it's interesting that one came out. That's a 75% on Rotten Tomatoes. So if you're a Green Day fan, that's going to be really fun for you. And then the other one is The Brink of War, which we touched on briefly last week, which is the movie about Reykjavik and Gorbachev and Ronald Reagan and the summit that happened there in, I think it was 86. And so that's, I know, Frank, you immediately were out because it was Jeff Daniels as Reagan, but I'm telling you, it's pretty good.
1: I do want to see Jeff Daniels portraying an old Reagan saying, Gorbachev, tear down this wall. Do we get that scene, or do you know if we get that scene?
3: It's not the verbatim, because that happened later.
1: Oh, right.
3: That was the speech that he gave in Berlin.
1: Yeah.
3: But it is a very interesting story, because I don't think I knew enough about George Shultz and how much of a role he had in shaping the outcome of that summit. And, you know, we always sort of focus on, you know, Reagan being a puppet, or, you know, some of the things that he did, that, you know, sort of legacy for bad stuff that we're dealing with now. But it's very interesting to see when there was actually a political discourse that was handled so professionally, and there was, you know, professionals in the room. And George Shultz was really amazing. J.K. Simmons plays him, and it's really sort of interesting to see. It's a pretty nuanced and balanced portrait. It's not a caricature of Reagan. So that's sort of interesting. And I did talk to Jeff Daniels. I'm going to post it on YouTube later, but I did talk to him real quickly, and he said the reason it was easier for him to play Reagan was that he only had to do it for a weekend. Like, you know, this was Reagan. He didn't have to do 40 years of Reagan's life.
1: Right.
3: You know?
1: Yeah.
3: Like, he didn't have to be that guy. He only had to be that guy that weekend, which is a lot easier.
1: So you mentioned George Shultz being portrayed by J.K. Simmons in The Brink of War. George Shultz was the U.S. Secretary of State under Reagan. And while you were talking, it got me thinking, like, I've always known who our Secretary of States are. And then Herb, can you name our current Secretary of State under Trump?
3: Yeah, it's Marco Rubio.
1: Marco Rubio. Christine, would you have been
2: able? I've never known until Trump. Yeah, I do now. I never used to know.
1: And you would have known it was Marco Rubio?
2: Oh, yeah.
1: Wow.
2: Yeah.
1: Yeah. Mm-hmm. Man, I feel good.
2: Yep, I never knew who the Secretary of War is, and that's Pete Hegseth, and I never would have been able to tell you that in any other administration.
1: I've always known these things. I'm, like, real proud of myself that I am completely blank mind about a lot of what's going on. Good on me. You see me patting myself on the shoulder right now, Herb. All right, so to recap, we've got The End of Oak Street with Ewan McGregor and Anne Hathaway, The Wrong Girls, The Rivals of Amziah King, that's Matthew McConaughey's new film. Above and Below is on streaming services. And then the other two, Brink of War, and what was the other one, Herb?
3: Nimrods, and those are both in theaters.
1: Nimrods, very nice. All right, we'll let you go. Thank you for giving us some time. I know you're on the road. We appreciate it.
3: Absolutely. Well, so quick note, next week is the Tony movie, you know, about, you know, what's his name?
1: Anthony Bourdain.
3: Bourdain, yes.
2: Yep.
3: A new Citizen, or I'm sorry, a new Insidious movie, and a Jason Statham action film called Mutiny. So lots of stuff to talk about in studio next week.
1: Safe travels, Herb. We'll see you next week.
3: All right. Thanks, guys.
1: Okay, bye. All right, there he goes. What was he talking about next week? One of those I was real into.
4: Anthony Bourdain.
1: Yeah, the Anthony Bourdain.
2: The Anthony Bourdain movie?
1: Yeah, because I keep seeing images of the guy portraying Bourdain as a young Bourdain, and he's got long hair. He looks like a young Bourdain.
2: He does.
4: I don't know.
1: I'm really.
2: We got to remember to ask Herb next week about the reality show in Arizona.
1: Oh, Arizona Hot.
2: Yeah.
1: My, I fingers crossed on this new Arizona reality show. What I want out of it is a new crush, like a Kristen Cavallari type character.
2: I think you're going to get that.
1: You think?
2: I bet. Yeah.
1: Right. Mm-hmm. That's why I'm going to be watching. And you know these crushes come and go like super fast. Mike Rapp joins us. Good morning, Mike. Let me get you turned.
2: Except Kristen didn't.
1: No,
2: she's still with you.
1: Like for example, Lauren Conrad. Like early on in discovering Lauren Conrad in The Hills, I was like, wow, she's really cute. And then over the course of the series, you learn, not really.
2: Not really?
1: Yeah.
2: Was she awful?
1: Oh, yeah.
2: Oh, okay.
1: Yeah.
2: Oh, I didn't know.
1: But then there's like this one diamond in the rough that just manages to never give you the ick. And that's Kristen Cavallari. Mike Rapp, we were talking about this brand new reality show that's set to take place here in Arizona.
5: Oh, Arizona Heat? Is that what it is?
1: Arizona Hot.
5: Arizona Hot.
1: Working title.
5: All right.
1: Working to Arizona Hot working title.
5: So yeah. That means I could name it something else.
1: That's right.
5: Like Arkansas Poop.
1: Well, I don't know. I don't know why they would change the name of the state if it's set in Arizona, but.
5: Yeah, you never know.
1: What are you doing with Arkansas Poop?
5: It's Hollywood, man.
2: Mm-hmm. You never know. I agree. I bet it will get turned into Arizona heat or, you know, it's a dry heat. I don't know. They'll do something.
1: Anyway, it's young 20-somethings fresh out of college, all navigating their young adult lives with jobs and careers and friends and enemies and all that stuff.
2: Air conditioning breakdowns. We're going to see it all.
5: Wow.
2: All their drama.
6: I don't think, no.
5: You don't think there's going to be an evaporative cooler episode?
6: No, we don't do.
2: Yes.
6: No, we're not going to do AC breakdowns in Arizona in a reality show. It's not going to happen.
5: Well, it's going to be in a.
2: I bet that's high drama, though.
5: It's going to be in a mansion in Scottsdale, probably. You know?
1: That's right. Mm. And it's going to be in, like, some fancy, swanky place.
5: Yeah, yeah.
1: So they're not going to, like, you know, if you're a writer and you come in with that idea of taking the AC away in Arizona, you're a hack. Don't do
2: well,
1: that.
2: Well, they're just going to dramatize it.
1: I understand
2: it. It's not
1: going to
2: be real. It's just going to be, you know.
1: Oh, yeah. I see. Okay. So, like, when Kristen Cavallari is real inconvenienced because DoorDash is 10 minutes late, and she's not really angry, but she pretends to be.
2: You got it.
1: She's so cute when she gets pretend mad, too.
5: She could do no wrong, huh?
1: It's the Frank Show. We'll be right back.
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1: All right, this part of the Frank Show is brought to you by Southwest Gas. Suspect a natural gas leak? Question mark? Call 911 and Southwest Gas immediately at 877-860-6020. Is this true? RFK Jr. claims he can't vote in any state because he's legally he's legally homeless?
2: That's what he says.
3: Yes.
4: Mm-hmm. How is it he's legally homeless? I need someone to explain this to me.
3: I can do it. I guess he said that there were two states that, and both of them claimed him

0: his residence and said that he lives in both of them, and that, you know, or that, yeah, so because he lives in both states, he can't vote in any, I guess. That's what he says. Yep.
1: Okay, that doesn't make any sense. You got to have a primary residence, right?
2: Yeah, I don't think we're going to look to RFK Jr. for anything that makes any sense.
1: Okay, well, that just sounds like you're... That sounds like your liberal woke church talking.
2: Yeah, it's Mike. True. I don't know. The man has made so many bizarre choices in his life. And the only reason he's the Secretary of Health and Human Services is because he decided he wouldn't run for president.
1: Oh.
0: Yep.
1: And so this is Trump's return in the favor.
2: Yeah. And his... The quote was, we'll let RFK Jr. run wild with healthcare.
0: Yeah. Run wild. That's great. Yeah. And I believe we saw him make that deal. Like, it was not even hidden. If that's corruption, I mean, I don't know if it is or not, but they literally just traded him a job for bowing out.
1: Yeah. No, it's not corruption.
0: No, we watched it. maybe it's not.
1: You want to talk about corruption? Let's talk about Sleepy Joe. I mean, that's corruption right there. Mm. My God.
0: Yeah. I don't know what he did. About, I can't even remember that guy anymore.
1: I can't either.
2: Yeah, with the $2 billion he made while he was in president. Yeah.
1: Wait, Sleepy Joe did that?
2: It's probably 18 billion.
1: Yeah. Well, you know, that's what happens when you get to be leader of the free world.
2: And he didn't sell sneakers, watches, ties, didn't need to. Just because, you know, Ukrainians just gave him $18 billion.
0: Yeah. That's right.
1: You guys hear this story about this 8-year-old in Pennsylvania reeled in a piranha fishing with their dad?
2: Yeah.
0: What?
1: Experts say most likely a pet that was tossed into the ecosystem when it got too big. This is Seamus and his dad, Michael Coffey. I want to hear this here.
3: I was like, slow down, dude. You might lose it. This looks like something we haven't caught before. I was like, oh, it's like a bluegill. I don't know what this is. And he said, it's a piranha.
4: How'd you know it was a piranha?
5: Because I watched YouTube.
3: We've had some crazy fishing experiences, but that's definitely number one.
1: I mean, every kid was, I was one of them. The most frightening creature on the planet were piranhas.
2: You know, when I was a little kid, I had a lot of respect for quicksand and piranhas. And over my time as an adult, I've never encountered either.
1: No, but you just know, like, you were always afraid to go to the Amazon in Brazil, and if you stepped in any body of water, you would come out with no flesh on your bone.
2: At least.
0: Right. You know? It just... Instant. Right. Yeah. I always thought that.
2: Sure, me too.
1: Christine, this is a woman after your own heart here. Listen to this.
0: Okay.
1: There's a bride in the UK that rode her favorite cow into her wedding.
2: Yeah, I saw this.
0: Shut up.
2: Yeah.
1: She said she's wanted to do it since she was 10 years old. Her name is Victoria Lee.
6: She's a brown Swiss.
0: Oh.
6: She's 5.5 years old and pretty much my best friend. So people ride their horses, so why can't you ride a cow? And we're having a half-ass free break to milk the cows. So me and Michael will be milking the cows as normal on our wedding day. Yeah. Everyone else carries on partying, and we'll be milking, and we'll join them back at 7.
1: That's nice, actually.
0: Oh, that's a country girl.
1: I like that.
0: Yeah, I love it.
2: Yeah, compare that side-by-side with Alabama Rush. You know, make those two images.
1: Oh, God. You're
2: two different kinds of people.
1: Yeah, that's the other. Those are the other trending videos online right now are all these young girls in their Rush videos. You know, there's only one girl that's ever, in my estimation, only one woman that has truly stood out in any of these Rush videos. And that's U of A and Tucson's own Blythe Beardsley. Do we remember Blythe?
0: Wait, what's a Rush? What do you mean? Is that like the poppers?
1: Nope, those are the sororities. Sororities, frats and sororities during Rush Week, that's when they bring in new initiates.
2: They select their new initiates.
1: Their new initiates. And so these Rush videos are these recruitment videos where there's 150 of the comeliest young women you've ever seen in your life all... And, you know, they're showing off their dancing prowess after weeks of practice.
2: Yeah.
0: I see.
1: And so, like, I think last night alone, I saw a dozen different Rush videos on my phone.
2: Well, the initiates are required also to provide videos online of what they're wearing.
1: Yeah.
2: And, you know, who, what the designer is and that kind of stuff. So it strikes me as perhaps the most superficial thing
1: a person could ever do. It's one of the most cringe things in our society.
2: It is.
1: Like name me something more cringe than these Rush recruitment videos. Christine, I'm going to send you a still I grabbed on my phone.
0: You saved one?
1: Yeah.
0: Okay.
2: Yeah. Wow. It's slippery. He's going to have to find it.
1: Yeah. No, I got it.
0: Yeah, okay. I'll find it. So I'll see it. Yeah.
1: This girl right here, and you only see this girl for a nanosecond. I had to pause the video on my phone so I could do the screen grab. It's the girl I've circled in yellow there, if you can see.
0: A girl you circled in yellow.
1: Oh, I sent it. I'm sorry. I sent it to Frank Show. I sent it to group chat.
0: There we go. And she's in yellow.
1: Well, yeah, just circled in yellow.
0: Yeah.
1: She's got a white top on. She's got her hands in front of her face. A little brunette.
0: A little tube top.
2: Beardsley?
0: Yeah.
1: No. No, but this is
0: just a rando.
1: But this is a rando, but it's just from one of the Rush videos. But she does resemble Beardsley.
2: Yeah. Well,
1: listen to me.
2: Yeah. Well, it is kind of a radio thing, so it's hard to get the image, but I'm sure she's very attractive.
1: I just followed Beardsley on Instagram, and so her content pops up. I think she's in Hawaii right now.
2: Well, the whole Greek system is...
0: you followed her? Oh, my God. Wow.
2: The whole Greek system is a little weird, you know? When I was a kid, I started off going to Rutgers in New Jersey.
1: Right.
2: And the fraternities... there was where you went to buy weed.
1: Right.
2: And we came out to Arizona.
1: Do you remember which fraternity?
2: I don't know. It had Greek letters.
1: SAE.
2: I don't know.
1: That was Sigma Alpha Epsilon. That's where I used to buy all my weed.
2: I don't remember.
1: But that was at Western Kentucky University.
2: But I got out to Arizona, and they had just dropped the requirements for a rusher.
1: Okay.
2: Because they had described the fraternity as for white Christian gentlemen.
1: Oh, that's interesting.
0: Mm.
2: Yeah. I could have made it.
1: Yeah.
2: I could have made it, but it was just, I just didn't get it, man.
1: But that sounds like that sounds like a secret organization that doesn't want any people of color in it, is what it sounds like.
2: Well, it's a blatantly obvious organization that didn't want any people of color.
1: That's silly. All right. Well, let's get a break. It's the Frank Show. We'll come right back and wrap things up. Don't go away.
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9: 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Police and fire budgets spread thin. Fewer officers to keep us safe. Romero's homeless crisis spilling into our neighborhoods. Now, Romero wants Joanna Mendoza in Congress? This Mendoza?
10: We are seeing that folks no longer trust law enforcement agencies.
9: Mendoza would mean less funding for law enforcement. She's backed by Defund the Police. She even says,
10: police reform is one aspect of the systemic racism that we have seen in our nation for a very long time.
9: Mendoza and Romero, the same failed radical policies.
10: And that's why I'm endorsing Joanna Mendoza.
11: I'm Juan Siskomani, candidate for Congress, and I approve this message.
9: Paid for by Siskomani for Congress.
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1: Where's our little Bobby Hill? Where'd he go?
2: Must be a girl out there somewhere.
3: Hey, Dad.
1: Oh, no, he's got a girl at home. You know, he's not one of
2: those
1: guys.
2: The girls come and talk to him.
1: They do. Yeah, but it's not like, it's just, he is the chattiest guy. Honestly, Christine, you got to understand, how unchatty he is on the show versus how he is in real life.
3: It's so funny, isn't it? Yeah. And I just can't shut him up in real life.
1: And I don't get it either. Like, when the mics are on, he clams up.
2: Well, he's there for emotional support.
3: He reminds me of those comedians.
2: Yeah.
3: Oh, mm-hmm. Yeah.
1: I don't know. Emotional support would be him be in the studio when we're on the air.
2: Okay.
3: Yeah, how about work support, Rob?
1: Yeah, come on.
3: How about that?
2: I got nothing.
3: How about that?
2: I got nothing, Frank. I'm sorry. I give up. I'm just giving up today.
1: No, it's too early to give up. You can't. It's Friday also. So you got to be like a goldfish, Mike.
2: Yeah.
1: Yeah, and you got to have a short-term memory.
2: All right, I'm letting it go. I'm going to get in the car.
3: This is the best way to go.
2: Take my bride up to Phoenix to go see the Santana show tonight.
1: Oh, see, there you go. You got something to look forward to.
2: I got that to look forward to, and,
1: I tell you what I got to look forward to tonight. Laying in bed with the clicker.
3: Nice.
1: That's it. I'm getting some beers.
2: You get to bed early because the Arsenal's on. What, 7 o'clock tomorrow morning?
1: No, it's Sunday morning. Sunday morning, 7 a.m. Yeah, it's the Community Shield against Manchester City. So it's the last pre-match preseason friendly game of the before they start the real games.
2: Yeah.
1: So yeah, I got that going on. All right, Christine, stay out of that root cellar.
3: Now what's I'm going down there today. Just my hoard of flour. I'll be baking bread all through the recession, and you guys will want it, and I'll have it all.
1: She's, she's hoarding 50-pound bags of flour. Yeah, she's doing that, right?
2: You got to keep the weevils out of that stuff.
1: Be careful with the weevils.
3: No problem.
2: Weevils.
3: Mm-hmm. No. I've got a solution for that. I've got an airtight bin that I've got them in.
1: I would if Christine's new move-in boyfriend, Getty, while Christine is rooting around in the root cellar, would set up simultaneously some kind of scare scenario that you're unaware of.
3: Oh yeah. All he has to do is just drop the hatch door to it and just shut it.
1: Do
3: just
1: something.
3: Slam it shut.
1: We're talking.
3: That's real easy. Yeah. Now that we've given him that idea, it might happen.
2: Well, I think they should shoot Arizona Heat, that new reality thing, down at Christine's there.
1: Down in Bisbee, at least.
2: That'd be great. Get the root cellar
3: I'd
2: involved.
3: Just be making sure they're all hydrated. Yes, I'd be bringing them lemonade. Mm-hmm. Yep. Making sure they're okay.
1: The series would include continual shots of Christine's backside as she's carrying them refreshments.
3: That's right. Just my butt carrying
2: little
3: stuff.
2: Little Chiron says, Christine, house mother.
1: Yeah. All right.
3: Exactly.
1: We're gonna clear the space in here. Mike Rapp's holding it down with Middays in Your Lunch Hour. Have a wonderful weekend, and we'll see you Monday on The Frank Show. Bye.
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0: 96.1 KLPX, Fleetwood Mac Dreams, wrapping up that six-pack of classic rock. You get another one at the top of the hour. That album, Rumors, sold upwards of 45 million copies, making it one of the best-selling music albums in history. A little band called Kiss sold a whole bunch of records, too, and Gene Simmons is coming in November. Oh,
1: yeah. Well, all right. 96.1 KLPX presents Gene Simmons. Saturday, November 28th, Gene Simmons of Kiss. At Casino del Sol's AVA Amphitheater. 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

0: 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I'm Mike Rapp. Coming up on that 11 o'clock hour, you get another six-pack of classic rock. 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

0: 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I'm at the point in my life where I'm soaring like a pigeon. Yes. Hey, coming up at the top of the hour, we got a new throwback for you. That means six tunes from a year in rock and roll history. We have selected 1980. 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

0: 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And Tana wrapping up that set. 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
0: All right, it's 1980, an explosion so intense that it interrupted air travel, muted satellite communications. It was Mount St. Helens.
25: An eyewitness said it looked like the start of World War III. It was Mount St. Helens volcano in Washington State exploding with such force today that it was felt more than 100 miles away. At least 7 people were killed, several are missing, and some 2,000 evacuated.
0: Pink Floyd had some advice for the folks in the neighborhood. Run like hell. The throwback to 1980 begins on 96.1 KLPX.

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All right, here we are in the middle of that throwback to 1980. I was chatting with Frank of the World Famous Frank Show. We were talking about our favorite one-hit wonders. This is one of mine. It's the Kings on 96.1 KLPX.

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0: 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The Doors. People are strange. They were strange back in 1967. And going on 60 years later, just as strange. How about that? Gene Simmons coming for Thanksgiving. Oh, yeah. Well, all right.
1: 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At Casino del Sol's AVA Amphitheater. 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

0: 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I'm Mike Rapp. That's it for me. I'm going to get on my horse and drive up to Phoenix for that Santana Doobie Brothers show. I'll have Larry Mack on the radio. He'll have all the traffic I need. You can keep an eye on the weather for you. Plus, I'll give you a chance to see some great blues with Tad Benoit. Keep it here. 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

0: 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Good afternoon, I'm Larry Mack. Full Throttle Weekend, brought to you by the Law Tigers, kicking off at 3 o'clock this afternoon. No ballads throughout the entire weekend, no slow stuff. Just high energy, classic rock. Now, before we get there, we're going to hear from the Eagles, AC/DC, Dire Straits, and Steppenwolf. Frank also dropping by the studio to give out another keyword for the Frank's World Famous Flyaway for your chance to win a trip to Hawaii this week. Today is the last chance to qualify. We have been celebrating our country's 250th birthday all summer long by giving away a different trip to somewhere in the United States every single week this summer. Now, I'm going to give away the keyword around 2:40 with Frank, and then he's dropping by again around 5:40 this afternoon to give out the keyword for the last time. Again, you text that in, you may win a trip to Hawaii or $3,000 in cash.
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0: 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Good afternoon. I'm Larry Mack, about to kick off another full throttle weekend here, brought to you by the Law Tigers. Bunch of busy stuff happening. Another chance, the last chance to hear that keyword of the day for your chance to win that trip to Hawaii, courtesy of the world famous Frank Show. We celebrate America's 250th birthday. That keyword, the last keyword you're going to hear all summer long for this contest, going out around 5:40 tonight, give or take a few moments. Also, I think around 4:40 this afternoon, I'm going to give you another chance to win a pair of tickets to see blues guitarist, swamp blues guitarist, Tab Benoit at the Fox Theater a week from today. Lots and lots of shows happening up in Phoenix tonight at the Mortgage Matchup Center. Mike Rapp heading up there, as a matter of fact, right now to see Santana and the Doobie Brothers in concert. Tomorrow night, I'm going to be heading up the same location to see the Black Crowes in concert. And let's not forget, Monday night at the Arizona Financial Theater in Phoenix, you can catch the Guess Who, and like I said, Tab Benoit at the Fox Tucson Theater next Friday. 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

0: 96.1 KLPX. It is a full throttle weekend. I'm Larry. Before we get to the next 604, Bruce Springsteen, Nirvana, Toto, and the Guess Who. Frank's going to be dropping by the studio one last time this summer to give out the keyword of the day for your chance to win a trip for two to Hawaii. All part of our celebration of our nation's 250th birthday. All summer long, been giving away trips to destinations all across the United States of America. All right, by the way, weather-wise this weekend, drier today with just a slight storm chance and a high around 96. Back near 100 tomorrow, 103 on Sunday, then around 105 on Monday. There will be an extreme heat watch running Monday through Wednesday of next week, with monsoon chances picking up later next week. By the way, heads up, if Palo Verde is your I-10 routine, is part of your I-10 routine, at 9 o'clock tonight, that interchange closes permanently. It's part of the massive reconstruction going on in the southeast of downtown. So tomorrow morning, don't trust your muscle memory because the freeway has changed in Tucson yet again.
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All right, it was on this day back in 1971 that The Who released their album Who's Next. We're going to play a couple tunes off of that around 6:30 tonight inside Larry's Junk Drawer. 96.1 KLPX.

0: 96.1 KLPX. It is a Full Throttle weekend. Inside the next sixer, Poison, Skid Row, Eddie Money, Live, and Rush. And speaking of Rush, I'm going to have some pretty interesting trivia for you at the end of that six pack.
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0: 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AC/DC, Tom Petty, and Floyd. Before next 6 or at 5 o'clock to get you home here on this Friday. 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Well, we just played Rush, and on this day, back in 1974, a guy by the name of Neil Peart played his first show with Rush. Imagine being in that crowd and having absolutely no idea you're watching the beginning of one of the greatest drummer band combinations that rock would ever have. Now, obviously, we lost Neil a few years ago, but Rush back on the road again with Annika on drums, and they're going to be up in Phoenix at the beginning of December. All the details about both of those concerts at klpx.com.
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2: There's an accident with property damage at West Tangerine Road in the eastbound I-10 exit. There's another accident at the east end of Skyline Drive in Swan. And an accident with injury at Gulf Links Road in Wilmot. Use 29th Street or Craycraft as alternate routes. With traffic, Andres Gonzalez.
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4: 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Police and fire budgets spread thin. 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Romero's homeless crisis spilling into our neighborhoods. Now, Romero wants Joanna Mendoza in Congress? This Mendoza?
6: We are seeing that folks no longer trust law enforcement agencies.
4: 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She's backed by Defund the Police. She even says,
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If you're into the blues, say you like Stevie Ray Vaughan, you just love blues rock, you definitely got to check out Tab Benoit. 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

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Now, it's called the Soul of the Swamp Tour next Friday night. The Zach Schultz Gang opening up. 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

0: 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If you're a fan of Pink Floyd, a great tribute band by the name of Brit Floyd will be performing at the Linda Ronstadt Music Hall on October 6th. 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It's a Full Throttle weekend brought to you by the Law Tigers. As we head into the 5 o'clock six-pack for your ride home today, we're going to hear from Rat, Ted Nugent, Alice in Chains, Great White, and Blue Oyster Cult. Then around 5:40, Frank dropping by the studio to give out the keyword of the day for the last time this summer. 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
3: There's an accident with injury on eastbound Gulf Link near the northbound Albernon Way on ramp. Another accident on the east end of Skyline Drive in Swan. And an accident with injury at the intersection of Gulf Links Road and Wilmot. Traffic jam ensues at West Tangerine Road in the eastbound I-10 exit. With traffic, Andres Gonzalez.
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